0: The Greens say their $2 billion Mirai funding election promise will support critical infrastructure, saying Mirai are as crucial as hospitals and schools. Iran is demanding the US meet its demands if it wants the Strait of Hormuz reopened, including ending the war, promising to never threaten Iran again. It also wants the US to pay damages, lift sanctions, and unconditionally release frozen assets. Contact Energy is exploring building a Taranaki data centre with Australian company CDC, supported by a battery storage development. And one person's been critically injured after a vehicle hit a pedestrian at Veron Road in Auckland's Birkdale this morning about 9:20. That's news.
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0: In sport, All Blacks coach Dave Rennie has revealed what he took out of the Springboks' latest test before their four-match series starts in 13 days. South Africa were unconvincing in a 17-10 win over Argentina in Buenos Aires.
2: I think 81 kicks in the game. Yeah, I think the Argentinians did a really good job defusing their kicking game. And I guess what we saw, we expect to see. They've put a pretty strong side out in the field, but they've got more ammunition to come back.
0: Minnesota Lynx guard Kayla McBride has broken the WNBA basketball single game record for three-pointers, making 10 in a victory over the Dallas Wings. She finished with a career-high 43 points. And cyclist Neve Fisher-Black has finished 10th overall at the Tour de France Femme. That's sport. I'm Malcolm Jordan.
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4: Well, Kiwi band The Beths on this day in 2018 released their album Future Me Hates Me, and it introduced a whole lot of people to Elizabeth Stokes' amazing songwriting, and it put the band firmly on the international map. So I'm lining up three tunes right now from the album. Here's the first one, Great No One.

Happy Unhappy from Kiwi band The Beths, who on this day in 2018 released their album Future Me Hates Me. It put them on the world map and it just introduced so many people to that amazing sharp songwriting of Elizabeth Stokes. You're listening to Hauraki Days with Beck. Here's the Chili Peppers.

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0: Hopefully some of you voted for that one for our GOAT vote. It's Alice in Chains with Man in the Box. 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
1: We're off to find the brewery of the day.
0: Now, every day in the lead up to Beer Vana, we are putting the spotlight on one of the exhibiting breweries, and today we're going to One Drop Brewing Company. 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You can get your tickets from beervana.co.nz. Here's a bit of the White Stripes. Come on, love with the girl.

0: Yorkshire, you're listening to Radio Hauraki. Now, I was down home over the weekend saying goodbye to my beautiful grandmother, Wilma, who passed away last week. And I have to say, Ash Vegas in Christchurch was very cold. So cold, in fact, I saw a story that's come up on the New Zealand Herald. Some students in Christchurch did a bit of an experiment and left their beers out in their lounge. And when they woke up the next morning, they were frozen. Bit of a beer slushy for breakfast. So I know they were calling temperatures of like -3, -5. I'm looking at the photo on the Herald here. They've called their flat the Rat Trap. It's quite modern, but I don't know if I'd want to live in it. I mean, you know, we've all had our times living in some pretty scot. I mean, I lived in a garden shed. I've lived in a tent at the Luggett cricket ground. But these were all kind of summer ones. I did live in a van over winter, and I would wake up with frost on my teddy bear's nose. But, you know, I mean, for your bears to be freezing in your house, she's cold. But I know it gets really cold down south. I lived in Cardrona Valley for a wee while. We used to keep running the tap at night so the pipes wouldn't freeze. But one morning I do remember seeing the actual water from the pipe had frozen from the tap to the sink. So I hope you're keeping warm out there wherever you are. Coming up after the break, bit of Offspring for you.
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0: great. Now, coming up next hour, I reckon there's a couple of contenders for the GOAT Countdown there. Love me some Stone Temple Pilots, but also love a bit of Modest Mouse. And also, if you love movies, I've got a double pass to give away to a brand new movie hitting cinemas this coming Thursday. It's a bit of a mystery thriller. All the details coming up soon here on Hauraki.
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16: In this update, condemnation of Iran's demands for the US before it'll open the Strait of Hormuz. It's asking America to end hostilities and never again threaten Iran, pay damages, lift sanctions and release frozen assets. Police are asking for information after a ram raid at a dairy on Napier's Miani Road about 3 a.m., including sightings of a silver Toyota Aqua or similar. Bergen Bread is toast, with the company taking to Facebook yesterday. It's saying goodbye after years of being part of Kiwi breakfasts and lunchboxes. A fire in pallets and plastic outside Auckland's Lynn Mall yesterday has been treated as suspicious. Police want to hear from anyone with information. A logging truck trailer unit has rolled on Hawke's Bay's State Highway 5 south of Te Puhui about 11 a.m, blocking the southbound lane. New Zealand Steel's Glenbrook Electric Arc Furnace has produced its first commercial steel, almost halving emissions for production. In sport, former All Blacks and Crusaders coach Scott Robertson has been offered a four-year deal to coach the proposed South Island NRL side. The Orcas, who would be based in Christchurch, are still at the bid stage, but speculations mounting a 20th team will be admitted for 2029. Orcas president Sir Graham Lowes confirmed their offer to Robertson.
17: We're well aware that he's not coached rugby league before, but he's certainly got a good handle on rugby league and has had a, you know, been looking at it closely and studying it closely for a long time. That's quite obvious.
16: Yannick Sinner has pulled out of the Cincinnati Tennis Open with a right knee injury, disrupting his preparations for the US Open. And Minnesota guard Kayla McBride has broken the WNBA basketball single game record for three-pointers.
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Soundgarden here on Hauraki Days with Beck. Thanks to TradeStaff. And if after the weekend you've decided, yep, need a new job, check out tradestaff.co.nz. They've got jobs available for you right now. Well, we are in August, but next month in September, this band will be bringing their music to New Zealand. It's a bit of Bush, Glycerine.

tuna, and I don't know. I'm thinking in my head when I think of Bunnings, I think of a sausage sizzle. So maybe they'll be sizzling some sausages. Who knows? You have to listen. 6 a.m. this coming Friday, Jerry and Manaa live from Bunnings in Glenfield. Here's the Black Keys.

As the Black grows here on Radio Hauraki. Now, this coming Friday, August 14th, bit of a treat for everyone. Jerry Amanaya will be broadcasting live from Bunnings in Glenfield. Now, that's an Auckland-based Bunnings, so the rest of the country just gets to

0: Mouse, Mouse, no. Floating on here on Radio Hauraki. Now, this coming Thursday, there's a new movie hitting cinemas. It stars Ewan McGregor and Anne Hathaway, and it's a mystery thriller from producer J.J. Abrams. It's called The End of Oak Street.
1: Anybody else see that weird light last night?
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1: High on the hill was a lonely goat. 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

0: 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Greg Preble, it is Monday.
1: G'day, mate. Happy Monday to you. Final week of GOAT voting because the countdown's on next week.
0: I know.
1: So we need to know what songs people are into.
0: Well, it's very interesting. I've got the list in front of me here.
1: Okay.
0: And let's just say Ozzy Osbourne.
1: Yeah.
0: His name's coming up quite a bit.
1: Well, it's only just been a year since he passed away. He's still top of mind, eh?
0: And it's Crazy Train. Who was it that... Oh my God, there are so many names on here. Also, Rage Against the Machine.
1: Oh yes, very popular.
0: Tumati likes that. I like that too. I voted for that one myself.
1: Did you?
0: Yeah, I did. Have you put your vote in yet?
1: Haven't yet. I'm still coming up with my three songs to put forward. I reckon I'll do it in a couple of days.
0: Does Ice House float your boat?
1: Great Southern Land.
0: Yeah, well, I mean, Crazy actually.
1: Oh, Crazy.
0: Yeah.
1: You gotta be crazy. I don't know if it would be in my goat.
0: It's one of Liam's goats.
1: Is it?
0: Yeah.
1: Okay.
0: It's
1: I saw
0: really cool.
1: Cheryl sent in all three were Nickelback songs. It's like, well, see how you get on there, mate.
0: Yeah, Nickelback.
1: Yeah.
0: It's a vibe, isn't it?
1: It's a vibe.
0: It is a vibe.
1: It's a good way to put it.
0: I like that. Well, Greg Preble's up next here on Radio Hauraki.
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20: In this update, one of our largest employers has laid off 44 staff. Fisher & Paykel Appliances, owned by multinational group Hire, has confirmed the redundancies. A man's body has been found during the search for a 42-year-old missing from Wellington's Ngaio since late last month. Family have been notified. Formal ID is underway. Ruapehu District Council's aiming to restore Ohakune's water supply by 5 tonight. Residents have been conserving water since Friday after a network airlock during repairs from last month's earthquake. A controversial residential development north of Auckland has been officially granted fast-track approval. The 1,200-home Delmore housing development near Orewa was initially declined, with opposition continuing over infrastructure concerns. And car brand BYD's announced upgrades for its most popular electric model. That is news.
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20: In sport, Panthers and New South Wales wing Brian Tor'or is the latest significant signing for the NRL's expansion side in Papua New Guinea. Set to enter the competition in 2028, the Chiefs have confirmed the Samoan star on a three-year deal. Meanwhile, former All Blacks and Crusaders coach Scott Robertson's been offered a four-year deal to coach the proposed South Island NRL side. Eight changes to the Black Ferns squad for their remaining matches this year. Five uncapped players join the 31-player group named for a trial against the Black Ferns 15, tests against Australia and South Africa, and six matches home and away in the WXV Global Series. I'm Raylene Ramsey.
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Radio Hauraki on this Monday afternoon with Greg Preble. Up next, a band that used to come here and open up for you too, and later a song that could be this year's GOAT after The Foo's Walking After You on Hauraki.

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Radio Hodaki with Greg. I'm hoping that song's in our GOAT countdown next week. That is up to you, though. 3483, keyword GOAT. Let us know what song you want on the countdown, whether it's What's My Age Again or whatever it is. Maybe it's something off Appetite for Destruction. We've got to have a few tracks off that album in there.

0: This is Matt from The Rainfall, and you're about to check out our new track, Bend to Break. This track is about trying to let go of a friendship that was doing more harm than good, and the constant push and pull between knowing you should leave and wanting to hold on. This is the lead single off of our new album, Death of My Youth, which will be out everywhere on July 31st.
1: Local.

0: Radio Hauraki, that's new from The Rainfall. It's called Bend to Break. They're from Christchurch. I saw them there last year, actually, at the Town Hall. They were part of the Go Live Festival last year, which this year the festival is on next weekend. The Rainfall aren't part of the lineup, but I tell you who is: Pluto, Op Shop, Push Push, Vaults, The Boondocks, and a whole heap more.
1: We're off to find the brewery of the day.
0: In the lead up to Beervana in Wellington next weekend, we are featuring a different brewery that's going to be there, and they're not all from New Zealand. Today's brewery of the day is One Drop Brewing Co., who are from South Sydney. Yeah, bringing a dose of flavour to Beervana this year. All about good beer, good vibes, and brewing the kind of drops that get people talking. One Drop, bringing their unique Aussie flavours to Beervana next weekend. You can find out more, maybe even get some tickets. 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

0: It's Radio Hodaki with Greg Preble. Before the big show get here at 4, we'll send you off to the movies, chuck on tunes from the Hives, and also a band who are going to be in Wellington this February. Somebody who's going to be in Wellington next week is actually three fellas, Jace, Mike and Kesey from the Hodaki Big Show, broadcasting live from a pub in downtown Wellington ahead of Beervana. Thanks to Tuatara, one of the Beervana exhibitors, they'll be at Bethel Woods, which is downtown in the capital city. 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
10: In this update, Contact Energy says it's working with Australia's CDC data centres to explore building a Taranaki data centre. This is the electricity gentailer confirms an almost 28% rise in annual profits. St John is facing a massive spike in demand, and the Health Minister is reminding people of other options. The Education Minister says the new school solar program shows the government is delivering on its promises. 500 schools will start receiving solar panels under the $30 million initiative. A Canterbury solar farm is the first in the country to be granted fast-track approval. Lodestones Energy's Heldon Solar Farm near Lake Benmore is expected to generate enough renewable electricity to power around 45,000 homes a year. And a man is due in court today after reports a shot was fired towards a Timaru property on Saturday morning. In sport, the Warriors have signed experienced Cowboys middle forward Sam McIntyre for the 2027 and 28 seasons. Into his eighth first grade campaign, the versatile 28-year-old's made 95 appearances since his NRL debut in 2020. It comes as the Papua New Guinea Chiefs announced the signing of Panthers wing Brian To'o on a three-year deal ahead of their entry to the competition in 2028. Outside backs Braxton Sorensen-McGee and Alina Saeli, loose forward Leila Sa'i and prop Santo Tuamata have returned to the Black Ferns squad. They're part of the 31-player group named for a trial against the Black Ferns 15 and 8 tests this year. I'm Raylene Ramsey.
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0: Radio Hodaki with Greg. I wonder how many Red Hot Chili Peppers tunes are going to be in next week's GOAT countdown. Well, that's up to you. You can vote by texting GOAT to 3483. This weekend, you might want to head on to the movies. If you were ever a fan of the Jurassic Park movies, you might quite like this new one with Ewan McGregor and Anne Hathaway in it about dinosaurs on a suburban street. It's called The End of Oak Street.
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0: 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If you'd like a couple of tickets, I'll be giving away a double pass to The End of Oak Street in 10 minutes. In between now and then, The Charlatans, The Exponents, and live on Radio Hodaki.

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0: Radio Hodak here with Greg Exponents. Maybe you saw the Jordan Luck Band doing them tunes last weekend in Littleton at the Loons or in downtown Christchurch at the church. Speaking of things being downtown, dinosaurs apparently. Well, in this new movie that's got Ewan McGregor and Anne Hathaway, The End of Oak Street.
1: It's moved.
2: How the hell is that even possible?
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0: How do they make the dinosaurs look so real? If you'd like a couple of tickets to The End of Oak Street, just flick us a text now with dinosaurs somewhere in there. 3483 is our text number. Coming up, A Perfect Circle. And if you're thinking there should be some tunes by The Strokes in our GOAT countdown next week, but you're not entirely sure which one, got a suggestion for you next after Ben Harper on Radio Hodaki.

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0: Radio Hauraki with Greg Preble, a song about going for a swim coming up next. That's a perfect circle with three Libras. You might like to go see them play live when they come to New Zealand in December. Further details on our gigs and events page at hauraki.co.nz. Tomorrow morning, Jerry and I am back on the Hauraki Breakfast. This morning they were chatting with Di Henwood after that amazing...
1: Next week the Roosters play Penrith, so something's going to happen there. I think we'll stay in third, but we have to keep winning. Because if we lose a couple of games, we drop right back. We have to keep winning.
2: How do you think this plays out with, like, let's say Tamari Martin's calf comes right. Would you put him back in, or would you leave Luke Metcalf in there?
3: Great question, Manai.
1: What Andrew Webster seems to be doing is a pure meritocracy. So if you go in and you own that jersey, you keep that jersey. I think it's actually going to be hard for Tamari Martin to get back in the number seven if Luke Metcalf keeps playing like he does. The word is it is another 2 weeks, so that'll really give Luke Metcalf a chance to bed himself into that number seven. And I think he'll stay there for the rest of the year if he keeps this form, but it's a bloody good problem to have.
2: Yeah.
1: And Tamari Martin, you've also got to remember, is an awesome utility player. So he'll definitely find himself on the bench.
0: See the biggest Waz fan in the country? More with Di Henwood and Jerry Manaya on today's

0: Ducky Breakfast Podcast. Tomorrow morning, what are these sharks going to be called? Also, lame claims to fame. You can get yours in now by texting 3483, and it'll be on after 8 o'clock in the morning. And also, if you want to pick up some cash for knowing stuff, Ex-Academic is up to $150 just before 8 tomorrow on the Hodaki Breakfast.
1: Hodaki Afternoons with Treblo Escobar.
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0: It's Radio Hodaki with Greg Preble. Hope you have an awesome rest of your Monday afternoon. Thanks for tuning in. What's your favourite Pearl Jam song? We've got them coming up next. Maybe it's this year's GOAT. That's up to you. Text GOAT to 3483. 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
15: In this update, Ruapehu District Council's announced Ohakune locals will have to wait another day for water supply. The town's been relying on portaloos and water tankers since Friday when an airlock blocked a crucial pipe. A vision of keeping Southland's economy going swimmingly with an open ocean salmon farm off Stewart Island granted fast-track approval. Ngaitahu Seafood Resources says the Hananui Aquaculture Project will produce more than 14,000 tonnes of salmon a year. And in Canterbury, a solar farm near Lake Benmore has the first fast-track approval, aiming to power about 45,000 homes a year. A 38-year-old man's due in court charged with burglary, resisting police, and willful damage, accused of smashing a Papakura supermarket storefront windows in Auckland overnight. Police believe he's also connected to damage to another premises earlier in the night.
16: Hauraki Sport with Max Raft. Proud supporters of New Zealand school and sport. Apply for a $25,000 sponsorship at maxraft.co.nz.
15: In sport, Queensland Premier David Crisafulli is reiterating his support to add netball to the 2032 Olympics in Brisbane. World Netball and Netball Australia have been making a concerted bid to get the sport added. Crisafulli is adding his weight.
17: It's my vision that netball should be one of those sports in 2032.
15: The president of the proposed South Island NRL team admits Scott Robertson's been on his radar for some time. He's been offered a four-year deal to become the inaugural coach of the Southern Orcas. And the Warriors have signed experienced Cowboys middle forward Sam McIntyre for the 2027 and 28 seasons. That is the latest in sport. I'm Raylene Ramsey.
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0: That's right, kid. It's the GOAT. Hauraki's greatest of all-time countdown is back for 2026. Text GOAT to 3483 and vote now. 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
23: Yes, g'day New Zealand. It is the 10th of August 2026 and you are listening to the Hauraki Big Show, brought to you by Reburger.
24: Crave-worthy street food, freshly made with Reburger.
25: Scrum-diddly-umptious.
23: Certainly is, Pugs. No Hoity J today, but you've still got Keezy, you've got Mogi and old Pugsan. And Mogi, how are you feeling today, man?
26: Mate, I'm brand new. Okay. Obviously, you and I went out and had our date night on Saturday night there. Went and saw David Nyika fight. Huge night. And thanks very much to Barkers for dressing you and I, Keezy. We looked sensational. And it was a night of nights, wasn't it?
23: It was.
26: For some more than others.
23: Yeah, totally.
26: For some more than others. We'll get into that. But let me put it to you this way, just as a little teaser there, Pugs, all right?
24: Oh, me, yeah.
26: Keezy had a shocker.
23: A little teaser there. Don't want to give it all away, though, Pugs. That's the secret with radio. How are you today, mate?
24: I'm well, thanks, fellas. Always a pleasure to be here with you guys. Very grateful.
23: Because you're 30, right?
24: Yes.
23: I'm 34,
24: man.
23: I had a big weekend. You had a double header over the weekend. How are you feeling today?
24: Just fantastic, man. There's a little bit of tiredness, just sort of creeping in there around the sides.
26: Yeah.
24: But inside, all warm and fuzzy.
26: The difference, I'd say, Keezy, is that Pugsan is probably a bit more piss fit than you.
23: Which is crazy. Yeah, 100%.
24: Yeah, you reckon?
26: Absolutely. Well, I mean, you're young in a run, missus. And by that I mean running a young missus. Which means you've got to keep up with it. So you certainly do a lot more benders than old Keezy does over here.
24: You're
26: He's
24: right,
26: married
24: responsibly,
26: and,
24: of course.
26: And trying to start a family. So.
23: Well, I'm not trying to start a family. I mean, my wife
26: does something against families.
23: No, I don't hate
24: What's
23: families.
24: Your problem, man? I got one of those.
23: Have you? Oh, my God. Are you expecting?
24: Oh, no.
23: Pugsan.
24: Hey. Thanks, fellas. Yeah, no,
26: he's
24: cheers.
26: Having a baby.
24: Yeah. Thank you. Yeah.
23: Welcome to
24: 3483 for your congratulations.
23: We're going to name it Backbone. Hey, Mogi, what's coming up on today's show, by the way?
24: What's happening on the big show with old Mogi?
26: Another two opportunities for you and a mate to get flights, accommodation, tickets to Beer Vana. This is huge. Actually, two opportunities we're going to run today there, fellas. So stay tuned for the cue to call. Give us a bell on 0800 Hauraki and it could be you. We've got an update on our shitbox pigeon.
23: Yeah.
26: Keezy on all wings looking over his beak with me, Keezy. Came almost 100th out of 115 in the last race. We're going to find out today how he did over the weekend over a longer distance.
23: Yeah.
26: The last race was 150k.
24: Yeah.
26: I'm not sure that you speed up over 250k. So you know what I mean? It's like by 150k you've probably reached top speed.
23: Nah.
24: Our best bet is that he's in it for the long game.
26: Yeah,
24: he's
26: that's
24: an
26: right.
24: endurance pigeon.
23: Yeah, an endurance pigeon. He's more Mo Farah than he is Usain Bolt, okay?
26: Yeah, righto. And next up, we're going to talk about our big date, Keezy. It was a hell of a night. Hell of a shindig they put on out there.
23: We're on the tables. We're wearing tuxedos.
24: Close to the ring.
26: Close.
24: Front row? No.
23: Very close to the ring.
26: One row back.
23: And we were sitting with some big wigs as well, and that certainly caught me off guard.
26: Yeah.
23: Because I'd had a few beforehand. But in the meantime, a real contender for the greatest of all time countdown, which kicks off next week. It is Pearl Jam live on the Hauraki Big Show.

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0: It is Muse Hysteria on the Hauraki Big Show. Monday the 10th of August. Got Keezy Pugs and Mogi, Old Hoody J's on holiday. The full show will be back together on Monday, which is bloody exciting. Mogi, I was excited. Saturday, we were invited to the David Nyeka fight. It was happening on the North Shore Events Centre. It was broadcast live on TVNZ. However, midweek, Mogi and I were asked if we wanted to sit at the TVNZ table.
1: That's right. Which I said on one condition, no Hoodie J.
0: Yeah, and they were happy with that too. They were pretty damn happy with that. We had to wear tuxedos, but you get there, there's a lot of, you know, mingling and schmoozing, and there's free beers, there's free wine, free food. It's excellent.
1: It was.
0: It's something that I'll never be able to pay for myself, but if you get the invite, you get stuck in. I didn't realise. I assumed we'd be at a table where other media people, you know, people from ZM and The Hits and, you know, this and that, and they would be all sitting at the same table with, like, I've been to the boxing before and I was sitting with the guy from Target. I was sitting with Leah Panapa, who used to be on The Rock. I was sitting with all these, and so I was like, oh, it'll be that. And so beforehand, I spent about 3 hours at the pub up the road getting a little glow on.
1: Yes.
0: And then I arrived and it was executives, top level big dogs.
1: And can I say that, yeah, it was. It was all of the top brass.
0: Yeah.
1: All of the top brass. They had three tables and we're all sort of jammed together. So if you're at one, you're at all of them.
0: Yeah. And like, so when I was standing up to go wheeze, which was quite often, I was like back in my chair into essentially the CEO or the head of this. Or the, and it was just, and I arrived and I wasn't expecting that. And I was quite worried that I'd had a few too many.
1: Yeah.
2: It's a great place to make an impression.
1: It depends what the impression is. But one way or the other, you're going to make it. The first impression Keezy made was to be late.
2: Oh, really?
1: Said quite clearly on the invite, be seated by 6:30.
2: Yeah.
1: Keezy rolls in 7:15.
2: Oh, well, that's because you were ages away, down the road?
0: It's 5 minutes away.
1: Literally 5 minutes away. Cool. So I'm messaging him saying, where are you, man? Because I'm not entirely sure that I'm at the right table. And then he's like, oh, yeah, I'm about 5 minutes away. Another half an hour.
0: Do you know what's funny?
2: Really?
0: The Uber to get there from the bar cost me $7. I probably should have walked.
2: You got an Uber, man.
0: But you know, it's like, oh, be there at 6:30. It's like, yeah, but no one's going to be there at 6:30.
1: I was. Your host was there. The person who invited us was there. Where's Keezy? I wish I could tell you.
0: Yeah.
1: I'd love to cover for him, but I'm not going
2: to. Sort of laissez-faire attitude.
1: And the other side of it, of course, was you turn up, eyes absolutely lolling back in your head.
0: Well, I don't know about that. I don't remember it being that bad.
1: And wearing the most crinkled shirt I've ever seen in my life.
2: You are onto people with crinkled shirts. I remember one time I had a white shirt, and I think it was maybe before Radio Awards or some Hauraki event, and Mogi was on my ass about ironing my shirt.
0: Yeah, but that shirt acceptable. Was terrible. Like, mine wasn't Pugs.
1: Well, the vast majority of yours was covered up by your beautiful Barker's tuxedo jacket.
0: It was, brand new tux.
1: It was, as somebody made a comment actually on the photo of us on the Instagram page, was that that old steam Keezy needed to do some steaming of his crinkly shirt.
0: Wasn't that bad. I will be honest. Like, I was in a rush out the door to get here, and I was getting changed, and I was like, crap, I don't have a white shirt. So I just grabbed mine out of the cupboard, threw it in the dryer for 5 minutes.
2: Yeah, man.
0: Pulled it out. I was like, cool, looks exactly the same as before. And then put it on again. So the thing I'm worried about, Mogi, is, as I said, I arrived, didn't really realise who I was sitting with, and I just want to make sure I didn't make a bad impression. Like,
1: well, I mean, you had a few, but from my side, I drove there, so I didn't drink, which was, I felt magnificent about yesterday and again today. I know Keezy was hungover yesterday and he's not much better today. So, there was a few different things going on, man. The thing about it is, I want Keezy to be Keezy.
0: Right.
1: I don't want people to think you're not what, you know, to give a false impression of who you are, which is Steam Keezy, Midnight Steamer Keezy, all these sorts of things.
2: No, you're right.
1: These are the things that make you who you are, and I'm not going to get in the way of that. So I certainly wasn't going to talk you off a cliff or tell you to settle down or pull your head in or you should be ashamed of yourself or let's get a taxi early or any of that sort of stuff.
0: Yeah,
1: to me,
0: okay.
1: It's the sort of thing you'll learn on your own.
0: Yeah, cool.
1: And I believe, actually, because normally what you do is you come in and you act like you've done nothing wrong. I got a bit of audio from the event.
0: What?
1: Bit of old Keys again, a bit too much into the old fight.
0: Because I turned around a couple of times and you were filming me.
1: That's right, you would have seen that.
0: And you got some audio as well.
2: Send that to me, mate. I'll load it on the wall and we'll get it in next.
1: Good stuff.
0: Is this the Stereophonics?
2: Yeah.

0: whole celebrity skin on the Hauraki Big Show, 4:26 this Monday afternoon. Hoity J back on Monday. Also on Monday, the greatest of all time countdown is returning. It is 1,000 of the best tunes as voted by you. If you'd like to have your say and vote, text the word GOAT to 3483. We'll hit you with a link, follow the link, give us your three favourites, and then boom, Monday morning, 9 a.m, we rip in.
1: You all good if I do mine today, fellas?
2: Oh.
1: My goats.
2: God, I like how you've just sprung that us on here there, Pugs. I like what you've done there. Nah, man.
0: Go for
1: it. Sweet.
0: Nah, 100%.
2: I said nah, man.
1: Yeah, yeah, nah, awesome. Cheers, Mogi.
2: Yeah, man, nah, absolutely. I'm looking forward to hearing them. Now, over the weekend, we went to the David Nyuka fight over on the North Shore. Old Keezy and I got ourselves dressed up in our Barkers. I've never worn or owned a tuxedo.
0: Yeah, right.
2: And I thought pretty sharp.
0: Yeah, they are quite nice.
1: You guys looked magnificent.
2: Not too bad.
1: Yeah. Thanks,
2: so much. Well, yeah, the trouble is Keezy was sort of only held in it by the many buttons on the shirt and on the jacket there. You had a few in your Keezy when you arrived, and then you had the... Here's a telltale sign. Now, this thing, you had to be there at 6:30. Keezy's late. Standy. Rolls in. What does he pour himself? A red wine.
0: Yeah, Pinot Noir. Was yummy.
2: Starting on the reds. Now, that tells me he's got a few hours up his sleeve, right? Yeah. He's been at a sports bar around the corner, dressed up in a tuxedo.
0: Seriously, I walked into the sports bar wearing a tuxedo. Every single person there had a Waz jersey on or like a Northland jacket or something. So I went into the bathroom, took the bow tie and the jacket off, put the jacket on the seat there and just tried to look like a regular old
2: crumpled up your shirt.
0: Yeah, nah, it was still pre-crumpled. But I tell you what, like everyone I was with were either in the pokies or, you know, doing this and doing that, and I'm wearing a tuxedo.
2: Yeah, man.
0: You feel like a right knob.
2: Sharp. Well, this will make you feel better. We've got some audio of you. You know,

0: enjoying yourself, shall we say, during the Nyika fight itself.
1: Bogey!
2: Bogey!
1: Yeah.
2: Bogey! Yeah.
3: The fight's over there! Yeah. Go, David! Go, Casey! Go,
2: Casey! You can waste him, King. Why do you keep saying my name?
3: Casey!
4: Not a Keezy crowd, Keezy.
2: Boy!
3: Ah!
2: Bogey!
3: Hey.
2: Do you want another beer?
3: Ah!
2: Do you want a beer?
3: I'm not drinking.
2: What?
5: It's actually way better than I was anticipating.
0: It's not bad.
5: Seriously, I will... Honestly, when I arrived and saw who was at the table, I will liken it to... A guy taking his Cessna out for a flight.
0: Yeah.
5: And he's been having a lot of fun. He's bringing it in. And then he gets to the runway and finds out it's not actually a runway. It's like a helicopter pad.
0: Yes.
5: That was what I felt like.
0: And another way to put it is, if you're absolutely hammered drunk and then all of a sudden there's a massive emergency, you know, like a forklift tips on your best mate, and all of a sudden you've got to be the one that deals with it. And, you know, people say they sober up immediately. That's what happened to you. It was like you sobered up immediately, but you were still hammered.
5: Yeah. Is this your way of telling me that we're best mates?
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0: Green Day on the Hodaki Big Show, 4:38 this Monday afternoon. You've got Keezy Mogi and Pugsan and Mike Minogue. Friday night, one of the all-time great Warriors victories. They took on the Panthers, the top of the table, best team in the last 8 or so years in the NRL, Panthers. And not only did we do the Huckers, the Warriors Hucker for the first time, we came out there and absolutely dominated them from start to finish. So, of course, we can't go on without bringing former Warrior, NRL legend and Portaloo maestro Charlie Gubb into the show. Charlie, how you going this Monday?
1: Man, I've had a great Monday. I'm still kind of like, I'm not a drug taker, but it feels like I've taken drugs over the weekend, right?
0: Yeah, 100%.
1: That was probably the best regular season game, I think, in Warriors history. You know, the build-up to it, the sold-out crowd versus Penrith, the hucker at the start, I think, you know, the whole country would have had a half mongrel.
2: Yep.
0: 100%, Charlie, 100%. And the thing is, man, like going into this game, as a cynical Waz fan, I was like, oh, God, you know, hopefully we put up a decent fight, you know, against Panthers. Hopefully, you know, we can maybe eke out a win or at least not lose too badly. But I didn't even think of the fact that we could come out and absolutely put them to the sword. And also with a new halves pairing, with Luke Metcalf back in the halves for the first time in ages.
1: Yeah, for me, if you roll the tapes back, I was very confident that we were going to dominate. But then with Tamati Martin out and Luke Metcalf coming back in, it's just like a massive spanner in the works. But he just fit right in. The forward pack went forward. Aaron Clark, Fisher Harris started the game and really got it over the opposition. And it was kind of a demolition job for 65 minutes. It's a bit of a selection headache now, whether you go Tamati Martin or Metcalf. But I don't know. Webster kind of, you know, if you're playing well, you keep your spot. You know, Tuopiki kept his spot over Chance for a while, and Chance came back and played well, so he's got his spot. So maybe it is Metcalf's spot now.
2: Yeah, I think so. I think you've got to leave him there because it's going to be Tamati coming back from injury. Could be as long as 4 weeks. You know, would I invite him over for dinner? Probably not. But look, he was pretty bloody good. Just ask him. He thought he had a blinder. But someone who I really enjoyed was, look, the whole team, but Leka at centre. Oh,
0: yeah, Leka Alasima, amazing, eh, Gubby?
1: He is. You know, normally you're looking at those players from other teams, the Latrell Mitchell and stuff like that, and you're thinking, man, why can't Warriors get one of these guys? But we've got a few of them now, and yeah. I think Leka's going to be a generational player, and hopefully we can keep him long-term, but at the end of the day, we just want to win a grand final with him.
2: 100%, and that was one of those classic games where I was on my feet just screaming at the TV. Just a classic barnstorming Warriors game where you just feel every sort of every step, every play, every pass, every tackle bust. Look, it's hard not to hope. I've got to say, when it comes to grand finals, and I've already got my tickets. Charlie, you got yours?
1: I haven't yet. I'm hoping I do a few cashies before then. You know, if anyone's listening and they want anything, you know, a poo pick or something, just picked up and we'll do that for cash. But I think out of all the years, you know, we could be there. It's a very open comp, and there's no reason it can't be ours. But you got to win, you got to win 3 tough games in a row to win the grand final.
0: And that's the thing, Charlie, with these Warriors, you know, when they play teams like the Dragons at the bottom of the table, we do seem to drop down a wee bit, but then we really do step up for those top of the table games. Like earlier in the season, we took on the Melbourne Storm and we absolutely dominated them as well. And at the end of the day, as long as we keep winning heading into the finals and then we manage to step up again against these top teams, for the first time in a long time, I am actually getting a bit fizzed up. You know what I mean? I am starting to think positively about the end of the season.
1: I think so too. Like, remember the Warriors of a few years ago, or even forever, definitely when I was playing, you don't know what you're going to get. Whereas now you know, like, you're going to put in a solid performance. Yes, we got our pants pulled down by the Bulldogs, but they were just completely on, and it was a great wake-up call for us.
0: Yeah.
1: But I think our leadership is so strong now with Barnett, Fisher Harris, Chance at the back.
2: Wade Egan.
1: Tate Wow. They're just like, they get up, so I think you can confidently go into a game saying, hey, if this is a big game, we're going to get up. Whereas the opposition's probably thinking, damn, I don't know how we're going to go against this Warriors forward pack. So it's a good position to be in as a fan.
0: 100%, Charlie. And before we let you go, mate, as per, who was your player of the round brought to you by Porter King?
1: I'm giving it to Luke Metcalf. He was sensational. He ain't getting a bottle of Scrumpy or a bottle of Nitro, but I'll have that. But he definitely got the award.
0: He did play well. He did play. And my thing with him is, and Mogi's right, like I don't know. There's something about him that does rub me up a little bit the wrong way. But he won that game for us. You know, he sealed the deal.
2: And something we've been looking at as well, Charlie, was kick meters. And we're saying, oh, he doesn't kick much further than, you know, the guys that we've had, which is Tamaiti
0: and Tamaiti.
2: CNK.
0: CHT.
2: But what he does have is huge hang time on his kicks compared to the other guys.
1: Yeah. You got big hang time too, Mogi.
2: I appreciate that coming from you, man.
1: No, I think, man, when the forwards are going forward, it all works out.
2: I love you, man.
1: That's the main thing.
2: I love you, 100%, bro.
0: 100%. Mogi Metcalf over there. Thank you so much, Charlie Gubb, mate. We'll talk to you next week.
1: Let's go. Let's have a great week, guys.
0: All right, mate. Don't forget, if you're in Wellington, you need a Portaloo, hit up Porter King. Uncle Charlie will see you right. Some Kings of Leon.

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0: The Beastie Boys on the Hauraki Big Show. 9 minutes to five this Monday evening. Let's talk TV.
1: What's on the telly with Mike Minogue?
2: Yeah! Last night, fellas, I watched Alley Cats, which is a new show from Ricky Gervais of The Office and Extras fame. He's done an animated series about a bunch of stray cats that sort of sit around. They talk to each other's other pugs. That's what's weird about it. Not like normal cats. Well, I guess maybe normal cats do, but this is in English.
0: Right.
2: And it is, unbelievably, it's an R16 because it should be an R18.
0: Wow.
2: It is F and C this, F and C that. Absolutely non-stop. And it, you know, when there's a lot of swearing, I sort of like, oh God, trying a bit hard to be funny by just having a lot of swearing. But it's then it goes through that and it gets to the other side where it's happening so much that it actually becomes funny again. Some absolute, just completely poor taste, horrendous stuff.
0: Is it clever?
2: No. Is it clever?
0: But you know what I mean? Like, you can be vulgar and you can be low-hanging fruit and swearing, but as long as it's kind of clever.
2: Yeah, it's Ricky Gervais, so there's some gold in there. I think the stuff that really, it's like splutter laughing. You cannot believe what you've just heard.
0: Okay.
2: There's some absolutely appalling content on there, and we watch, I think there's six episodes. I watch five out of the six. We watch five out of the six, my wife and I, 16 minutes each. My wife was cracking up, but because it's shocking. But I definitely recommend it, and I do want you guys to watch it and get your reports back on it tomorrow, because I think Pugs is going to be highly offended.
3: I'm skeptical about it, because for me, like, I love Ricky Gervais, his older work, his Golden Globe stuff. I loved Afterlife. But I do feel like more and more over the last recent years, his MO has just become, how can I offend people without being clever about it, you know?
2: Yeah, that's right. This one does have heart in it, but not an annoying amount of heart, like Afterlife and like, what was the other one? I think he did one called Derek, where he's really trying to bash you over the head and excuse all the horrible stuff he does. There's a bit of it, but it's a lot better than some of the other stuff recently, which has annoyed me. Certainly worth a crack.
3: Okay.
2: You've got to give it a go. Look, four buzzies out of a possible five is a bit much.
3: Okay.
2: it made me laugh, and I was pretty tired, so that's pretty good. That's on Netflix, Alley Cats, Ricky Gervais.
0: All right, Pugs.
3: How good.
0: Let it rip, mate.
3: I ripped through an entire limited series yesterday on the couch.
2: Hey,
0: hungover, eh?
3: Huh?
0: That's hungover right there. That's what that is.
2: That's old hung boy.
3: And I watched on Netflix a show called Legends, which I had never heard of.
2: Oh, yeah. Well, we've reviewed it on the show. But
3: have we? Have we?
2: Yeah, yeah. Jay's watched it, I watched
3: it. What did you reckon?
2: I thought that it had very good actors in it, but it didn't connect. And some of the blocking, which is how you set a camera and you play a scene, was absolutely appalling. Who was a good actor in it? Who's
0: Tom
2: the lead?
0: Burke. Tom Burke, Steve Coogan.
3: Yeah.
2: Steve Coogan. There's some stuff where they're agents and they're following people, and the way that they're following people is sitting in a car right next to, drug dealers.
3: Yes, or in
2: looking,
3: the cafe.
2: And looking in their rearview mirror. It was sloppy. It's classic Netflix. Garbage.
3: I quite enjoyed it.
2: Doesn't surprise me.
3: Cheers, man.
2: No, I mean, it's the nature of art.
3: I think, my problem with it was Steve Coogan was the humorous aspect for a lot of it, as is Steve Coogan, right? He's famous for Alan Partridge and all that jazz. But I felt
2: pretty straight
3: like the tone kind of got... They saved a lot of the funnier stuff for when it was the most serious and when the stakes were the highest, which I thought was a bit strange. I thought Tom Burke was pretty unreal in that because, you know, he's this guy. Essentially, it's about some of the first undercover agents in Britain going against the heroin coming into the country. And I would give it a solid 3.8. Buzzies out of
2: what's
3: a
2: the
3: possible
2: whole thing?
3: Five.
2: How many episodes is
3: watch
2: that?
3: The whole thing. I think there's like a good... seven or eight, six, something like that.
2: Were you still
3: it kind of blended
2: were
3: together.
2: You still pissed
3: it just blends together after a while, man. You know how it goes.
0: 97% Rotten Tomatoes.
2: Yeah, they don't know what they're talking about.
3: Yeah, Friday.
0: Hey, coming up after
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2: In this update, Labour's definitively ruled out a coalition deal with New Zealand First post-election. Leader Chris Ipkin says his MPs have unanimously decided they won't work with Winston Peters' party after comments made by Peters and Deputy Shane Jones being labelled racist. Peters has already promised he won't work with Hipkins. The Energy Minister's on board with Contact's interest in data centres, saying AI is our future. The Gentailers in talks with Australian firm CDC Data Centres about building a 250-megawatt site in Taranaki. Ruapehu District Council says getting water flowing again in Ohakune will take another 24 hours. The town's been relying on water tankers in Portaloo since Friday after a pipe blockage. Fears bad behaviour on Auckland's K Road could be an issue for the still-to-open City Rail Link. A person was seriously injured in an alleged stabbing near Pitt Street early on Sunday. In sports, Southern Orcas president Sir Graham Lowe's 100% confident in Scott Robertson's ability to lead the proposed South Island NRL team to great heights. The former All Blacks and Crusaders coach has been offered a four-year deal to become the inaugural head coach. The prospective Christchurch-based team is still at the bid stage. Lowe says they have full faith in Robertson.
3: We're just super confident and hopeful that this offer will be accepted by Scott. But, you know, time will tell, and we understand his call both ways.
2: Black Ferns coach Whitney Hansen's revealed their new dual code plan has been primarily shaped by the players themselves. The 31-strong squad for a trial against the Black Ferns 15 and 8 remaining tests includes the return of Braxton Sorensen-McGee.
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7: Keezy. That's right, it is the Hauraki Big Show for Monday, the 10th of August. 3 minutes past five, you've got Keezy, Mogi, and Pug San, and of course, the Big Show, brought to you by Reburger.
8: Yummy.
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10: That's really quite yummy.
7: Mogi Hoity J is on holiday this week. He sent a video of him on holiday.
11: Yeah.
7: And it was him in a Hauraki jacket and a boys' trip hat.
11: Yeah.
7: Dancing to Engelbert in his own lounge.
11: Yeah, it looked like that, didn't it?
7: It looks like fun, eh? It's a good way to have a week off.
11: He's loving it.
7: He is loving
11: it. A week off us is holiday enough, apparently.
7: 100%.
9: Can I just say, this is the most reels I've ever had from him.
11: Oh, really?
9: Since he's been on holiday.
11: Right.
9: And I don't know
11: What, you mean he's sending them to you?
9: He's sending them to me.
7: Yes, same here.
9: Yeah, 100%.
11: Is he?
9: Yeah.
11: I don't get any.
7: It's because of your taste. Your taste in reels is like
9: he animal. Doesn't want to get one back.
7: No, exactly.
9: That's the problem.
11: That's probably true, actually.
7: Where he's just,
11: you know what I'm going to do? I'm going to start sending them monkey buzzy reels.
7: Well, that's why, yeah.
11: Until he starts sending me reels.
7: The reels that'll he's sending me is this nerdy guy in cosplay.
11: Yeah.
7: Which is like where you dress up as a video game character. He keeps sending the same guy to me.
9: Yeah.
7: Because he thinks that's what being into video games is.
9: Yeah, he started sending me the same guy. Yeah. And the other one that he sends me is a guy that's like a fantasy writer and there's like welcoming and growing his fantasy online community.
7: Yes, that's right.
9: He keeps sending me
11: those. And that's what he thinks, that's you guys.
9: To be fair to him, I keep sending him industrial equipment supply companies. So
7: it's such good stuff. But knowing that he's in full Hauraki attire just in a scroll hole on his own couch, man, he's going to be so great when he comes back next week. Of course, tomorrow, Mogi, you're on holiday. You're going down south?
11: Going to Queenstown, yeah. Looking forward.
7: Bloody ripper.
11: I'll take my laptop with me, though. I'll do a little bit of work.
9: A little bit of work.
7: Yeah, wouldn't want to just enjoy yourself. Coming up later this hour on the Hauraki Big Show, got an update on my pigeon, fellas. Had another race.
9: So you admit that it's your pigeon.
11: Oh, so now it's yours.
9: Now
11: okay,
9: that we've paid
11: well, now we're squared away.
9: Unbelievable.
11: We're squared away. It's your pigeon.
7: But Pugs gave me.
11: Yours.
7: It's mine and Pugs' pigeon.
11: No. Oh, right, okay, cool.
7: Because he's paid his $100, still waiting on yours.
11: Yeah,
7: but I had another race over the weekend, fellas.
11: We'll see how it went.
7: give you an update on that. Also, another chance to get free tickets, free accommodation, free flights as well, down to Wellington for Beer Varna at the Beer Festival. Listen out for the cue to call. It's going to be happening at some stage soon. Get ready to call 0800 Hodaki. In the meantime, Foo Fighters.

0: Supergrass on the Hauraki Big Show. 14 minutes past 5 this Monday afternoon with Keezy Mogi and Pug San. And fellas, I've got an update on the Big Show pigeon.
1: Keezy on all wings, looking over his beak with me, Keezy.
0: God, I hate that name so much.
2: The best thing about this heap.
0: The sting rules. It's funny because people that don't listen to the show go, oh, you've got a pigeon, what's its name?
2: Yeah.
0: And then I have to go, oh, it's an in-joke on the show. They're like, oh, cool, but what's its name? And then you're like, oh, Keezy on all wings, looking over its beak with me, Keezy. And they're like, oh.
3: And they have a rapturous round of applause.
0: They've been like, that's a bad name.
2: Yeah.
0: It's a bad name for a bad pigeon.
2: Yeah.
0: It's had two races, fellas. It raced over the weekend. Of course, its first race a couple of weeks ago was 150 kilometres, Ashburton to its home in Oamaru. Mm. 150 k's, 115 birds. It came 93rd.
2: Was it 93rd in the end, was it? Okay.
0: Yeah.
2: Yeah.
0: 93rd, which is obviously back of the pack there, not good. Over the weekend, had another race, this time Christchurch to Oamaru, to 220 k's, so it's further. This time it came 73rd.
3: Are you serious?
0: 73rd.
2: Yeah, hang on a minute though, Keith. See, this is the thing, Pugs. He's going to get your hopes up. Out of a field of how many?
0: Same amount, 115.
2: Oh, none died.
0: Oh, no, I don't think he died.
2: This is the thing you assume.
0: No.
2: Do we get a time?
0: No.
2: But how long? What I would like to know is how long it took the winning bird.
0: Yeah, okay.
2: And how long it took for Keezy on all wings looking over his beak with me, Keezy.
0: I'll ask that for the next race.
2: Because if it's like 20 seconds... That changes things.
0: I have a feeling it isn't. Because the worrying thing is the race happens on the Saturday and they don't give you the results until Sunday night.
2: Yeah.
0: So that could either be because it takes a lot to sort of tabulate the results or because they're still waiting for old Keezy to get home.
2: That's right.
0: But what really annoys me is early doors. Do you remember? I came on and I said, we've got bird 109.
2: Oh, yes, I do.
3: Yeah.
0: And then I asked for a photo of the bird and Pigeon Tim sent me a photo of a pigeon that clearly had a little tag on its leg that said 107, and his caption was, "Ain't she a beaut, pigeon 103.
2: Yeah.
0: And so it was super cute. I had no idea which pigeon I owned.
2: Yes.
0: It turns out the pigeon I own is 103.
3: Right.
0: And pigeon 109, the one I thought I owned, finished in the top 10.
2: Yeah.
3: Ah.
2: Yeah.
3: Yeah, that's painful, man.
0: So it feels like there's some sort of pigeon conspiracy going on.
2: You need to talk to the stewards.
0: Hmm.
2: You need to talk to the stewards because there'll be stewards that sort of oversee each race, make sure everything's been done according to the book. So you might have to file a protest.
0: Yeah.
2: I don't see why you wouldn't file a protest.
0: I don't know, because it seems like a bit full on for the Oamaru Pigeon Racing Club to deal with.
2: Yeah.
0: I
2: would like to know where it all went wrong.
0: Yeah, right.
2: You see what I'm saying now? Who owns 109? Is it Pigeon Tim?
0: Well, I know it's called Whiskey Wings, which is a way better name. I prefer it.
2: Whiskey Wings, that doesn't even make sense.
0: Yeah, Whiskey Wings doesn't make sense, yeah. Because you could get the lawyers involved and say...
2: Well, I don't think you need to bring in the lawyers just yet, but you certainly want to have them, you know, to threaten them, say they're hovering in the background.
0: Yeah, right, okay.
2: You know what I mean? But it is weird, don't you? Because it was 109.
0: Yeah.
2: The photo came in 107. Ain't she a beaut, 103? What is going on?
0: And then, by the way, 103 is finishing back of the pack every time.
2: Yeah, we need an inquiry.
0: Yeah. I am starting to think, though, do we cut our losses at some point and just go, like, unless it's, like, if it starts creeping up because there's still six more races, you know?
3: It's gone up 20 places in one race.
0: 100%.
3: I'm thrilled.
0: You're confident?
3: I'm excited.
2: Our losses.
0: My losses.
2: Thank you.
3: And mine.
0: I'll give you an update on the next race, fellas. It's in a couple of weeks.
2: Yeah, boy.
0: Alice in Chains.
2: Get it in, yeah.

0: bigger.
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0: 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And the cue to call did play there for you and a mate to join us in Wellington, didn't it, Pugs?
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3: How about a beer, eh?
0: Pretty good prize, Mogi. Flights, accommodation.
4: You take that, don't you, man? And it is a hell of a weekend as well down there at Beervana. They've had some great weather down there too, so it's good to get down there, Pugsan. Your hometown, I spent 20 years there myself.
1: Yeah.
4: It'll be a bloody ripper, and of course you can come along. It's not just flights and tickets and all that carry on. You get to come to the pre-show big show
0: on the Thursday.
4: On the evening of the Thursday. How good.
0: Yeah, that's happening at Bethel Woods. You will be part of the crew, whatever that entails. Mostly just having a few beers, really.
4: Yeah,
5: hanging out.
0: And enjoying a great weekend. Free flights and accommodation as well. Let's go to the lines there. G'day, Sam. How you going, man?
6: KZ!
0: I like that energy,
6: KZ,
0: Sam.
6: You massive backbone, mate. Follow you, I'll be gunning for the top DJ spot. You're a natural.
0: Thanks, Sam.
4: There he is.
0: I like the cut of this guy's gym, man.
4: Yeah.
0: Hey, Sam, what are you doing for a crust, mate?
4: He hasn't got a job, man. He's pissed up.
6: I'm in Wellington, mate.
0: Great. So you live in Wellington. Would you still take the free accom?
6: Yeah, mate. Free accom, free flight. Mate,
0: we'll just
6: get a ticket and a
0: flight.
6: I'm away.
0: Wait,
4: you know, this isn't free flights and accommodation for you to escape Wellington. You have to stay there.
6: Well,
5: Beervana's in Wellington, Sam.
6: Hey?
5: Beervana's in Wellington.
6: Oh, there's two! Oh, God. Damn it.
0: Good on you, Sam.
4: Mate. You're in the draw anyway,
0: yeah,
4: man.
0: Yeah, you're in the draw. Good stuff,
4: yeah, well
0: mate.
4: Done.
0: You hold the line and Pugsan will look after you, all right?
6: Thanks, mate.
0: Beautiful, mate. Sam. Seems like good value. G'day, Andrew. How you going, man?
7: I'm good, Keezy. How are you, mate?
0: Yeah, not too bad, yeah. Andrew. Hey, what do you do for a crust, man?

0: Police officer.
1: Backbone.
2: Hide your drugs, Keezy.
1: Mogi, come on, man. Andrew, are you a valuable member of a team, man?
0: Oh, I certainly can be, mate. If it involves craft beer, then I'll be there.
2: Yeah, that's okay.
1: Because, you know, as part of the brew crew, you're going to have to, well, as I say, just drink beers really and watch the show.
2: Yeah.
1: Andrew, if you were to win this.
0: I'm qualified.
1: Yeah, you're qualified. If you won this prize, mate, who would you bring with you?
0: Oh, I'm going to make Noel, who's a bit partial to far too much craft beer, so probably him.
1: Noel, I like the sound of him. Sounds like a backbone.
2: Oh, Noel there. You don't hear the word Noel too often, do you, Andrew? Where'd he cop that name from?
0: Well, it's a nickname. His actual name's Aaron, but I don't know where the Noel came from. I've just always called him it.
1: Oh, Aaron. Your new name is Noel. I like it. Andrew, you seem like a mad bastard. You're in the drawer as well, all right, mate?
0: Hey, awesome. Thanks, guys.
1: No worries, mate. You're on the line there. We'll get you sorted. Another chance to get yourself in the drawer for this trip. Once again, it is happening Friday the 21st, Saturday the 22nd of August, down in Wellington at Henry Stadium. The Big Show doing a show live from Bethel Woods the Thursday night. So if you are coming to town for Beervana, if you've got your tickets at beervana.co.nz, come in on the Thursday, watch the show live, and then enjoy the craft beer festivities after that.
2: She's going to be a monster.
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0: Metallica on the Hodaki Big Show, 20 minutes to 6 this Monday afternoon with Keezy, Mogi and Pug San. The GOAT, the greatest of all time countdown, it gets underway this coming Monday. Voting closes Sunday night, so if you would like to have your say, text the word GOAT to 3483. We'll hit you with a link. You can also head to hodaki.co.nz and vote there. How it works, though, is you get to lock in 3 song nominations, and those, you know, the votes will correspond and hopefully bump your favourite tunes up the list. Mogi, last week we did your 3 GOAT nominations, which were?
1: We did Prodigy Omen, Breed from Nirvana, and Green Onions from Booker T.
0: That's right.
1: Thank you for putting me on the spot with that. That was good. That was a hard reach.
0: Mine was Engelbert Humperdinck, Quando, Quando, Quando.
2: Yes, tune.
0: Can't remember what the other two were, to be honest. Oh, Heroes, David Bowie.
1: Yes.
0: All-timer. And the third one
1: was something else. And then Hoity J had a few as well.
0: And Hoity J had a few shitters there. but the exciting thing is that Pugs has got the best taste of music out of all of us, Pugs, and you've got your 3 nominations.
2: First of all, Chris, that's very kind of you to say, and a massive setup to disappoint everybody in the on the line there. But
1: what are you thinking, Keezy, before we ourselves through this?
2: You put out a few predictions before we got on air.
0: I think that Pugs has got a very interesting taste in music. He often says that things, when he's had a few, like, oh, this album is one of the greatest albums ever made and it's an artist I've never heard of, and then you listen to it and it's a kind of music I've never heard of.
1: Well, it's often 3 songs combined into one. There's multiple beats going on.
0: My brain can't compute. There's no metronome in sight.
2: For anybody listening, Mogi's referring to when I played Geese. Chris is referring to when I played MF Doom.
0: No, I like MF. Yeah, it just doesn't. No, there's a lot of, you know,
2: he came over to my place when I was living alone and I put it on. I was like, this is one of the greatest albums ever, man. Have you heard this one? He's like, this is one of the worst things I've ever heard.
1: Yeah, great. Well, you need that kind of honesty. But you are a lover of music, Pugsan. I like that about you.
2: I do love my music.
0: Well, is it music or is it just sounds?
1: We're going to find out.
0: You like audio.
1: What are your favourite sounds?
2: You guys
1: the greatest sounds of all time.
2: You guys are going to be blown away by these because 2 of them we've already heard from you guys.
0: I was going to say, one will be, I know what one is.
2: You know what one is, of
0: Do you
2: course,
0: want to start with that one?
2: No, I'll go 3-1.
0: Okay,
2: I'll go 3-1. Okay, so the first one is from one. I heard it in one of my favourite films ever, actually, which is a film called About Time. It's a romance movie.
1: Oh,
2: a
1: lot of these, great film.
2: The common theme here is yearning and romance, evidently. But this song is Nick Cave, Into My Arms. He felt he had to direct you. Same as Hoity J. Into my arms. I don't feel the need to get into a spiel as much as you guys.
1: Tuned.
2: As much as you guys covered it the other day, you covered him really well. His story and his life. Just a beautiful tune and, speaks to all the lovers out there, doesn't it, fellas? Now, the number 2 on my list is the one that is not shared with anybody here. And this is from one of my favourite albums of all time. What's that?
0: We just said right.
2: And that is Jeff Buckley's Lover, You Should Have Come Over.

0: I've never heard that song.
1: Chains. Ah.
2: You know, I heard the album, Keezy?
0: I've heard one or two. I've heard Hallelujah.
2: Treat yourself to the album, man.
3: Great album. Grace.
2: Yeah, the album.
3: Yeah, 94. Tragic story, obviously, with Jeff Buckley. He drowned in a river.
2: It was the Mississippi.
3: Was it?
2: Yeah.
0: It was, yeah.
3: He was fully clothed.
0: So, just quickly on Jeff Buckley, because I'm not super up to date. Ben Hurley once admitted that one of his favourite albums on vinyl was Jeff Buckley, and then we roasted him for ages.
2: Oh, really?
3: Really?
0: So, I'm not, like, has he... Because I'm not a big listener.
2: Well, that's the main reason you roast someone. So, oh, you like that? I've never heard of it before in my life. My ignorance means I'm going to pay you out.
0: That's right.
2: What we do here in New Zealand.
0: So we did that.
2: If you're any kind of mate, you do that.
0: And we did that. And for ages, it was a running thing. Like, oh, old Ben's listening to Jeff Buckley, you know. But I'm starting to figure out that he was actually pretty good.
3: You should give it a hone, man. It's not super polished. Like, his voice was never that... known for being perfect, but just the passion that he put into
2: it's
3: unbelievable. And there is some hard tunes on there as well. I think Eternal Grace is one of them. It's a great tune. Maybe the greatest Yearning song of all time. Yeah.
0: What's up with you and Yearning?
3: Yeah, I'm a Yearner.
2: You're going to find out. What's this? You're normally busy gurning rather than yearning.
0: Yeah, you're towing a fine line. What's the difference between yearning and just being really desperate?
3: I don't know.
0: Just a question.
3: Number one on my GOAT list. You've heard it. It's one of yours. It is David Bowie's Heroes. Oh, we can be heroes just for one day. I think part of the reason I love this one so much is I had to research it. You remember a while ago I got asked to come up with a roadie playlist when I was going on a summer road trip?
2: Yeah,
3: and
2: I did
3: a bit of research on the tune and just the way it was made and the story and the meaning behind it, about the two lovers in Berlin at the wall there and all that stuff. And just a beautiful song. Makes you feel infinite inside, doesn't it?
0: It reminds me of Yearning. A lot of Yearning. Honestly, Pugs, better than I was expecting from you.
3: Thank you. Yeah. I did try to put a Hodaki lens on it. Obviously, I wasn't going to slip an EMF Doom in there.
2: You know? Thanks, man.
0: Yeah. That's the greatest of all time.
3: I've been pressured.
0: 3483, text the word GOAT. Lock your three votes in. We rip in on Monday. In the meantime, Faith No More on the Hodaki Big Show.

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0: Guns, Roses, Rocket Queen. It is the Hodaki Big Show. 4 minutes to six this Monday evening with Keezy Mogi and Pug Son. Hoity J's on holiday. He'll be back Monday, which is really exciting stuff for us. Also exciting after six, fellas. We're going to give out some more advice. Meet Patty Nips. 69@gmail.com. It is a real email address if you'd like a $50 Reburger voucher.
1: Yeah.
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7: In this update, demand for St John's services remain high as it sounds the alarm over an unprecedented spike in 111 calls for ambulances. Last week was the busiest on record. Contact Energies are putting serious thought into data centres after reporting record earnings. It's now in talks with Australian firm CDC Data for a 250-megawatt centre in Taranaki. A man arrested over a violent rampage in Auckland's Epsom last week has appeared in court facing 17 charges, his name being kept secret for the time being. Rich Lister and convicted inside trader Peter Hulich has been banned from participating in financial markets for 7 years. He was found guilty in relation to the sale of shares in tech company Pushpay in 2023. That's news.
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7: In sport, an assertion Scott Robertson is an example of how transferable skills can work. The former All Blacks and Crusaders coach has been offered a 4-year deal to become the inaugural coach of the proposed NRL team for the South Island, the Southern Orcas. Orcas president Sir Graham Lowe says Robertson is a great leader.
9: He handles people well. He's a coach, whether it be rugby union, rugby league or tiddlywinks. You know, some people are blessed with that talent, and he's certainly one of them right at the highest level.
7: The Black Ferns are drawing a line in the sand when it comes to where players must be based to earn selection. Veteran forwards Alana Borland and Amy Rule are not in a 31-strong squad for 9 matches before the end of the year. They're both fully contracted to teams in the English Premiership.
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13: That's right, it is the Hauraki Big Show for Monday the 10th of August. 6:03, Keezy Mogi and Pugsan. Hoity J's on holiday back on Monday. Mogi, you're off tomorrow. Then the full show is all back and the GOAT gets underway Monday, so it is a big day on Hauraki. Of course, the big show brought to you by Reburger.
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16: Reburger.
13: Good stuff,
18: that's
13: Pugs.
18: Goody.
13: I had Reburger over the weekend.
18: Did you? What'd you go with?
13: Sunday lunchtime.
18: Hung.
13: Like, It was 11 a.m. too. I think it was like 11 a.m. And so I was definitely the first person to be eating at the store. Just went with it. And it sounds like I'm making it up, but Regent Red.
12: Yep.
13: Which is a delicious chicken one.
15: That's like, my favorite too.
13: Yeah. Once I find what it is, I just get that, some chips, and it's my hangover cure now.
12: Yeah, I need the a Coca-Cola with that.
13: Yeah, Coke Zero. We've got those in the cans in our fridge at home. What's for, actually, Pugs, you always run an interesting dinner setup, man. What are you having tonight?
15: Okay, so
13: curried tofu.
15: Not dissimilar. My partner found a recipe online, and she's been telling me a little bit about it. And as she goes, "Oh, the recipe's called F Me Lentils."
12: Oh yeah,
15: like if you etc. Me Lentils, and I'm like, "Oh, I've seen those before. There's like trendy recipes, and they call them that."
12: Yeah,
15: da da da. I'm like, "That's a pretty crazy like that's an out the gate name for a recipe." So she's been getting all the supplies for that over the weekend, and then today she sent me a photo, and I was like, "Oh, it's actually called Marry Me Lentils, not F Me Lentils."
13: Marry me lentils.
12: People have different priorities at different stages of their lives.
15: That's right.
12: That's all good.
15: Different
12: man.
15: Strokes.
12: That's all good.
13: Do you reckon she is putting out those vibes? Like, do you reckon that's like a feeler check?
12: Glad you finished that sentence, Keezy.
15: That she's putting out the vibes, what, for marry me or yeah. the other one? Oh, yeah. Marry me. No.
13: It's pretty decisive there, Pugs. Just
12: Was a big no. I had a delicious paneer curry last night. God, it was good eating.
15: I love paneer.
12: It was so good. You haven't had one of those for a while. Delicious.
13: Oh, that's the one your wife makes. It's called Divorce Me Paneer.
12: That's right. It's called Separate Bedrooms Paneer.
13: Yum. Do you like Pearl Jam, Pugs?
15: Yeah, it could be keen.
13: Jam of the Pearl. What about the Strokes? It's up next as well, man. Got it all here for you on Hauraki.
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3: 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Let's go to the Lions Pugs. Who have we got here? G'day, Chris. How you going?
4: Yeah, I'm good. How are you?
3: Oh, yeah, really great, Chris.
5: What do you do for a crust there, Chris?
4: I'm a commercial manager.
3: Backbone manager.
5: Where do you do that?
4: Just in Auckland.
5: How's it looking out there, man? Plenty of bargains around, I'd imagine, at the moment.
4: Oh, there is, yeah. It's certainly picking up. So,
3: are you a good team member, Chris?
4: Oh, I certainly am. I do like a beer fest.
5: Yeah,
3: right.
5: Good.
3: Okay. Yeah.
5: Have you been to Beervana before?
4: I've been to Beervana, yeah, but I missed last year when normally head down to Dunedin.
3: Fair enough. All right, Chris. Well, I'll tell you what, we'll chuck you in the draw. All right, mate. You hold the line.
4: Legend. Thank you.
3: Good on you, Chris. Let's go to someone else here. G'day, Matt. How you going?
6: Yeah, g'day. How you going, mate?
3: Yeah. Get his gold, mate. What do you do for a crust there, Matt?
6: Oh, I'm a slave on an avocado plantation.
3: Oh,
5: how's the crops looking at the moment, man?
6: That's good. We've just started picking, so it's looking pretty good. Yeah, a little bit of frost damage around from this cold snap we've had.
5: Yeah. But what do? You pick them early and you get them in the cool stores ready to break them out for your springs and your summers? What's the guts, man?
6: Well, see, the avocado, the fruit will hold on the tree for, 18 months if you really wanted to.
5: Yeah, mad bastards.
3: Yeah, they're lazy bastards. If you let them, they'll just hang
5: they'll
3: there
5: just
3: doing
5: hang
3: nothing.
5: A
6: bit like Woody J.
3: Yay! Hey, I like that, Matt. Who would you bring with you if you won the prize, mate?
6: I think I'll bring my old boss, not the one I currently work for.
5: Yeah, that's the spirit, brother.
3: Yeah, good on you. All right, Matt, you're in the draw, mate. You hold the line.
6: Hey, cheers, Keezy.
3: Good on you,
5: mate.
3: I
5: like Matt. He rings in a lot.
3: Yeah, he's a good bastard.
5: He likes it.
3: Don't forget, if you'd like to come down to Wellington as well and rip into one of New Zealand's biggest and best beer festivals, beervana.co.nz, get your tickets. It's in a few weeks' time. And the Thursday night will be at Bethel Woods doing an official warm-up show.
5: Feels like we haven't done a live show for a long time.
3: Yeah,
5: and I can't even remember when we did do the last one. What was that one?
3: Dunedin?
7: Dane Lowe?
5: Dunedin.
3: No, like a proper,
5: In front of an audience and all that carry on. But months and months and months.
7: Yeah, probably.
5: Used to be a real staple, but it's gone by the wayside a little bit. So she's going to be a special time, fellas. I'm going to get... Nah, I'll be good.
3: You get stuck in. Bethel Woods. Bethel Woods, Thursday the 20th of August, 4 till 7. The show will be live. First 100 people through the door. Boom, backbone shit. And we'll see you down there at Beervana.
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0: Champagne Supernova, that'll be up there on the GOAT Countdown, which gets underway on Monday. Text GOAT to 3483 to have your say. In the meantime, let's give out some advice, fellas.
1: Meet six.
0: With the fellas.
1: That's how you create a lasting memory for people, fellas. There, a little sting.
0: Butcher it. 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
2: We do. We have had a minor influx over the weekend, Keezy. People obviously heard Friday. 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I also did a big catch up on some prizes that needed to get sent out. Reberg Gear vouchers for anybody who gets their email read out on the show. And we've got another one here from Anonymous.
0: Okay, hit it.
2: He's always sending one in. He says, "G'day, fellas. It's time for this fella to finally settle down and give all the other fellas a chance. I've asked my girlfriend's parents for their blessing. They said yes, and I've screwed down a jeweler on the price for a ring. But now comes the time to pop the question. Just wondering if you fellas had any tips or do's or don'ts for asking the big question. Cheers, Anonymous."
0: Well, Mogi, I don't know how you feel about this, but the first thing you need to do is figure out if they want a big proposal or a little proposal.
1: Yes, public or private.
0: It's the first thing.
2: Can I stop you there? Would you not want to figure out if they want to be proposed to at all? I feel like that's quite important.
1: Well,
2: I'm not married.
1: Some things go as read. You know, right. You'd assume that you've got that sort of that part of it locked in. If he's gone to all this other trouble, you want to feel pretty confident.
2: Yeah, I've just heard of couples maybe like not necessarily spoiling the surprise, but just sort of having the conversation of being like, "It's gonna." Like,
0: well, it depends.
2: We're at that stage in life now where I could do it.
0: It depends on the relationship. My wife and I—we've been together 15 years, and at no point did. Like, we might have said, "Oh, we're going to get married. Like, everyone, we're going to be together, you know." It's pretty obvious. But at no point did I say, "Yeah, I want to propose soon." Like, no way. Because you still want that, you know, some girls or whatever, they want that surprise.
1: Some girls.
2: Yeah, fair.
0: You know what I mean? Like,
1: some of them, you know what they're like.
0: They do still want that
1: shocking
0: surprise.
1: Bastards. Hey.
2: Girls?
1: Yeah, some of those girls. You know. They like surprises.
2: But yes, I know what you mean, Chris. I hear you, brother.
0: But yeah, what do you think, Mogi?
1: Well, I proposed to my wife after 1 year.
0: Desperate.
1: Was it 1 year? Yeah, I think it was 1 year. Well, Keezy, man, you got to lock him down, brother.
0: Yeah, 100%.
1: You know. When you're getting on like old Mogi, there's no time to beat around the bush.
0: Were you beating around the bush?
1: You got to make hay while the sun shines here, Keezy. Bird in the hand, two in the bush.
0: What?
1: You know what these girls are like. They like to get married.
0: Some of these girls, they love surprises.
1: What do you do? I don't think there are any tips. You just go with your hat. Your hat. Follow your hat.
0: Are you saying heart?
1: Heart, yeah. Your heart. Do whatever you want. It's a different.
0: You're on your own.
1: It's so different from, you know what they're like.
0: Yeah,
2: no.
1: From girl to girl, woman to woman, I wouldn't presume to make a suggestion around what your partner would or would not like. Although, the public ones can be a bit
0: really risky play.
2: That was my thought. Again, haven't been married or done any proposing, but you'd want to gauge whether or not your partner wants like a private one or like one in a with a beautiful vista, maybe an international.
0: I'd go for somewhere important to you guys.
2: That's
0: you know
2: really
0: what I mean?
2: Good.
0: And somewhere
1: Reberger.
0: Important. Reberger.
2: In my case.
0: You know, Birvana. The thing is, though, what is important, like it could be your first overseas trip together and you're at this most amazing spot. That could be important to you guys because, you know?
2: Yeah.
0: Don't go horse riding. I went horse riding. Terrifying. Don't do that.
1: You're scared of
2: was
1: horses.
2: Was that important to your wife?
0: No, it wasn't. Oh, no, because she used to ride horses back in the day and she hadn't and she'd always been.

0: banged on about wanting to ride horses again.
1: Oh, man.
0: And I said, wasn't this stallion over here enough for you? And she said, no. Hope that helps.
2: Reberger voucher regardless, though.
0: Yeah, you
2: so
0: know
2: he'll be stoked.
0: You know what these girls like. They love Reberger.
2: Is this Queens of the Stone Age?
0: I don't know, Pugs.

0: Inky Bus, wish you were here. It is the Hauraki Big Show with Keezy Mogi and old Pugsan over there. And now it is time for...
1: We're off to find the brewery of the day.
0: God, we butcher stings that on this so show.
2: Good.
0: Brewery of the day. 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
2: Oh, Cito.
0: Are bringing a serious dose of flavour to Beer Varna 2026. 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
2: Yeah.
0: One Drop are bringing their unique Aussie flavour to Beer Varna 2026. 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I've not really got around the Australian craft beer scene.
2: No, well, I've spent a fair amount of time over in Australia, and I find the Australian beer very difficult to get behind. Not right. One Drop, I haven't tried, and I'm always open to trying some. I've had the old one that's been spot on, but they've just got a very different palate over there, which is a good thing about beers as well, right? And wines, you go travel the world, you get something different. But yeah,
0: well, they must be
2: some absolute shockers over there.
0: They must be good to be getting an invite to Beer Varna, though, right?
2: Oh, no, absolutely. And it is this thing of offering something different. So I always like trying them because I'm always interested to see what they've come up with next, especially when it's
0: you always like getting steamed,
2: especially when it's a crafty beers, you know?
0: Yeah.
2: You're going to get something that's a little bit different, but people that are passionate about their beers, and it's the hops, right? The hops are the different thing. So yeah, looking forward to trying it, but it is a weird one. Although I don't know if I've tried a lot of craft beers from around the world, really.
0: What, to be honest, when I was over in Europe, to be honest, one of my favourite things is wherever you are on holiday is just to try a local beer.
2: Yeah.
0: And just keep trying different. It's so great.
2: Yeah.
0: And I found that I quite like the taste of every beer I've ever tasted.
2: Yeah. The environment helps a lot. If it's a hot, sunny bastard, I'm into it.
0: Yeah, it doesn't matter. You can serve me anything and I'll drink it. Pugsan, what do you look for in a brewery?
3: Well, first of all, good beer, good vibes, and brewing the kind of drops to get people talking. So
2: that's a starting point.
0: Right.
3: But for me, I like a place that has character and a place that proudly displays their history. Like, I can learn a little bit about the joint while I'm having a beer there.
2: Oh yeah.
3: A place that does good live music, or just has a banging playlist.
0: Yeah, you know, right, okay.
2: And a condom machine in the toilets.
3: Yeah, man.
0: Really?
3: And a Connie machine. Yeah, absolutely.
0: Because he was just joking, but you've gone yes.
3: Yeah, absolutely.
2: I was just joshing. But really, straight up,
3: I would prefer it if the breweries of the day would specify whether or not they have a Connie machine in their bathroom.
0: Wouldn't you just like bring your own or something? Like, you prefer to buy it
3: on
0: site? No,
3: it has to be from the machine.
0: And you like to go into the toilet and buy it?
3: Well,
2: and the deodorant, the scent.
3: Yes, and the deodorant scent machine as well next to the Connie machine.
0: He was joking again, but you're like,
3: Yeah.
0: Wow. That's interesting.
3: Yeah,
0: folks.
3: So good vibes. What did I say? Character, playlist, history, Connie machine, deodorant machine, both
2: deodorant
3: in the bathroom.
2: Yeah, that's
3: the vibe.
0: Because you're reeking. So that is your Beer Varna Brewery of the day. 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
0: All right. 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
0: Mm-hmm.
6: Either yoppers the shark or the hog.
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0: This is the big show, done and dusted for Monday the 10th of August 2026. We warmed up as per with a big show disclaimer, which is the new name of our podcast. Bonus content, we do it daily. Pugs, you've got a little snippet of tonight's episode.
1: Yeah, this one's all about, we were talking about your snow trip that you're planning later on, and a bit of ski chat, fellas.
2: Yeah. So while I was falling on my ass all the way down, I hear this voice. How you going, Mogi? And there's somebody on a ski lift. Who I don't know.
0: Tell me their phone is out.
2: Who I don't know. Oh, how good would that be? Yeah. Last year I was up snowboarding, inverted commas, and absolutely humiliated by somebody going past on one of those chairlift, ski lift thingies who spotted me falling down the hill.
0: Were you in full Officer Mogi attire? Is that how they spotted
2: you? Yeah, I think that might have been, that might have been it. I was falling down the hill going, da-doosh, da-doosh, da-doosh.
1: I think what would have happened is you fell on your back and then obviously their ski lift got knocked from your massive honker.
2: You've doubled up on the honker chat, on the honker joke. You've done that in the podcast.
1: Well, they'll have to wait to hear the disclaimer.
0: No, you can't.
2: It's the same joke.
1: Well, I can. That's all right.
2: You need another one. There's plenty of stuff that you can pick
1: on. I worked on that way more than the first time I did it. You know, sometimes you've got to workshop stuff for the live show. Which is what the disclaimer's all about.
2: Yeah.
1: You know what I mean?
2: But that's probably the rehearsal is why it fell so flat.
0: Oh, 100%. Is that what you felt? I didn't have a natural reaction because I've seen this.
2: Yeah,
1: I can
2: that's
1: hear
2: right.
1: the listeners just
2: screaming. It's like, it bombed.
0: Yeah. But you learn the most from that, though.
1: Yeah, sweet. No, and it's been great
2: being
1: here as well.
2: You'll be lying in bed tonight thinking about this for sure.
1: Ah, there's plenty of that
2: and
1: in the show I'll be thinking about.
2: Especially
1: mate.
2: In the last break, too.
1: Oh, yeah.
0: Sour taste. Sour taste. In the mouth there. Hey, Pugs, what are you up to tonight?
1: Ah, thinking about all my mistakes.
0: That's right, and you're having your marriage lentils?
1: Yeah, my marry me lentils, not my if me lentils. And I want to go for a run too, because I haven't had time
0: tonight.
1: To work out tonight. Yeah,
0: you'll
2: good
0: get
2: on you, man.
1: Every now and then I go
2: good
1: for a little night run, because I haven't had time and I'll feel crappy if I don't do
0: a
1: something.
0: A night run.
1: Yep.
2: Yeah, he calls it a night run.
0: Oh, yeah, cool.
2: Was, he goes and steals clothes off people's washing lines.
0: Off the lines and that. Yeah, that's right, you've told
1: Is that what...
0: So what a night run.
2: Have you heard of his prowler pugs?
0: I was going to say.
1: I've moved out of Parnell.
0: You've called it going for a prowl in the past, but I don't know what. Anyway, look, it's been great having you here. We'll be back again tomorrow. Mogi's on holiday. The full show back on Monday.
2: Yeah, boy.
1: Can we get
0: Until
1: someone
0: then,
1: else?
0: We'll see you later.
1: See ya.
0: Bye.
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0: 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We wrote this one a little while ago, and it is about trying to leave a situation that you just can't seem to bring yourself to get out of. 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

Paul from Midwave Breaks, and you're about to check out our latest single, Hyacinth. This track is a straight up rock and roller, heavy on the riffs, but bringing plenty of positive energy. Hyacinth stands for happiness is a state of mind. It's not automatic and it's not always easy, but it's aspirational and something we could all use.

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0: This is Lauren from Tadpole. You're about to check out our new track, Falling Into You. The song is about falling for someone new unexpectedly and the confusion that comes with it, contemplating what to do and what happens next, and then finally embracing the feeling of letting go of control.
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1: High on a hill was a lonely goat. 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

This is Matt from The Rainfall, and you're about to check out our new track, Bend to Break. This track is about trying to let go of a friendship that was doing more harm than good, and the constant push and pull between knowing you should leave and wanting to hold on. This is the lead single off of our new album, Death of My Youth, which will be out everywhere on July 31st. Local.

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0: Howdy, this is Scotty from the Boondocks, and you're about to check out our new song, Drive. We wrote this one a little while ago, and it is about trying to leave a situation that you just can't seem to bring yourself to get out of. 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

This is Matt from The Rainfall, and you're about to check out our new track, Bend to Break. This track is about trying to let go of a friendship that was doing more harm than good, and the constant push and pull between knowing you should leave and wanting to hold on. This is the lead single off of our new album, Death of My Youth, which will be out everywhere on July 31st. Locals

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Paul from Midwave Breaks, and you're about to check out our latest single, Hyacinth. This track is a straight up rock and roller, heavy on the riffs, but bringing plenty of positive energy. 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It's not automatic and it's not always easy, but it's aspirational and something we could all use a

0: goat season.
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18: In this update, the Health Minister stands accused of being slippery with statistics when it comes to nursing numbers. Simeon Brown says the total number of nurses working at Health New Zealand since National came to power has increased by 2,100. But Nurses Organisation senior strategic researcher Natalie Jake says that's an example of creative accounting. She says the number of full-time equivalent staff has only increased by 54 since March 2024 and March 2026. An established and staged plan is in place to restore water to Ohakone by this evening after the deadline was pushed back 24 hours. The town's been relying on portaloos and water tankers since Friday when the town's reservoir was found to be near empty. A push to get more children talking as Youthline faces a spike in demand. The Mental Health Helpline says it's seeing more young New Zealanders than ever seeking help, including an increase in callers under the age of 12. Many people are dead after a powerful 7.4 magnitude quake in Colombia. Authorities have reported significant damage and injuries in multiple cities, particularly on the country's Pacific coast and the city of Pereira. That's news. In sport, a wet final training session for the All Blacks before facing the Sharks tomorrow morning. Elliot Smith reports from Durban.
19: In just a matter of 2 days since arriving in Durban, it's gone from being 28 degrees and dry to calling us right off, as well as the players, with a diet of rain and wind and a high in the low teens. The All Blacks training overnight in wet conditions at a high school in Durban. The bad news is the rain expected to continue all day tomorrow, meaning slippery and rainy conditions to deal with for the All Blacks. The Sharks sure to test them under the dreaded high ball. In Durban with the All Blacks, Elliot Smith.
18: A consortium including Amazon founder Jeff Bezos is close to acquiring a stake of about one-third in Premier League football club Liverpool. That's sport. I'm Malcolm Jordan. A hash brown and bacon and egg McMuffin make mornings Welcome to the AM at Macca's.
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22: Jerry and Manoia, the Hauraki Breakfast.
23: Welcome along to the Hauraki Breakfast. Yes, it's a Tuesday and it's the 11th of August 2026. My name's Jeremy Wells and this is Manoia Stewart.
24: I suppose that means lame claims to fame today as well.
23: Yes,
24: it
23: does.
24: Which I'm looking forward to. That's a highlight of the week every week. Lame claims to fame. Never found the bottom of the well. Although some days, I'm like, well, it's pretty low today.
23: The water table's down.
24: Could it run out today? Could it run out today? Or have people generated a few more over the last week?
23: You can get hold of us anytime you like on 0800 Hauraki. You can text us on 3483. Those lame claims to fame, you can send them in any time and we will collate them and read them out around about 8 o'clock this morning.
24: 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There's no reason you can't text it in now. It'll still be there when we get to 8. So if you haven't, if you've got one and you want to send it through, feel free to just rip it through now. We'll get around to it at 8.
23: On the back of us playing Incubus to start the show the other day, we've started a new initiative here on the Hauraki Breakfast.
24: Well, Jerry, you said that what happened this morning at 6.07 can never happen again.
23: No, you can't start the show with Are You In?
24: No.
23: It's just a damn squib of a song.
24: Not a great way to kick a show off, is it?
23: No, it doesn't start you off on the right foot. So instead, we thought that we'd come up with two options. Yep. You'd have an option, I've had an option, and one caller on 0800 Hauraki would decide how we would start the show, which song.
24: Yeah.
23: So this morning, your suggestion, Manoia Stewart?
24: I would like to start the show with Go With The Flow. I just think on a Tuesday, first off, that is, I think, one of the great driving songs of all time.
23: Mm-hmm.
24: And the second thing is, I just need a bit more fizz on a Tuesday morning. Monday, I want to ease into it. Tuesday, let's get the party started.
23: Okay. I was thinking it would be good to start the show with the Datsuns' Harmonic Generator.
24: Can't lose.
23: All about a guitar pedal.
24: is that what the it literally is?
23: Yeah.
24: Or I thought you were wondering, saying that they just found a guitar pedal. Well, like, oh, let's write a song.
23: Yeah.
24: All about this.
23: Here's Robin. Good morning, Robin. Welcome to the show.
25: I'm getting a bit worried that I might be the only one listening because I called in yesterday for this too.
23: Yeah. Oh, well, this is the thing. It's the first person to call in, so you are the first person again, Robin, and you get to decide which song we start the show with.
25: I'm going to be afraid to show bias here, but the Harmonic Generator all day.
23: Jeez, Robin, you and I.
24: I was going to say, Robin, is Jerry paying you?
25: No. The lines are free. I'm sorry.
24: Fair enough.
23: Good on you, Robin. Appreciate that. Have a lovely day, Robin.
24: The thing about this is you actually can't lose.
26: Yeah.
24: It was going to be Coldplay if we hadn't played this.
23: Welcome along to the Hauraki Breakfast. It's nice to have you with us.

0: 11 past 6 on the Hideki Breakfast. Let's do the rounds.
1: I was just going to ask you, just before we have a whip around of the temperatures and weather conditions around the country, you are a paid member of about 3 different weather apps. What's your preferred app when you're checking, when you're doing the rounds?
0: Well, I'm pleased that you asked, Manoia. Windy. But when I do the rounds, my preferred weather app is the Met Service app.
1: Okay, so they all serve different... Because Windy has the live... wind map, doesn't it?
0: Yes.
1: Yeah. So that's not quite as helpful.
0: Yes. No, I prefer in this situation because it has a whole map of New Zealand and then all of the centres.
1: Yeah.
0: And their names and then the temperature beside them, which actually helps. So in this situation, Te Ratonga Tirurangi Met Service is my preferred option.
1: Can I add a little bit of weather chat to this segment as well? Would you like to know yesterday's extremes?
0: I'd love to.
1: First off, yesterday's extreme temperature was 18.6 degrees.
0: Yes, now I imagine this is going to be up in Northland.
1: Well, it's not.
0: Oh.
1: It is Hastings yesterday.
2: Oh, damn it. I was going to say Hawke's Bay.
0: Now, it's August.
1: It is August.
0: 18.6 is very warm for August.
1: Very warm. Yeah, Hastings, Gisborne, 18.5, Wairoa, Tolaga Bay, Napier, so all down there, 18 degrees. A real subclimate. Like I was saying yesterday, it is its own region, Hawke's Bay, quite separate from the rest of the country. Both culturally, evidently, the weather's different as well.
0: Yeah. No, that is, I mean, I find that fascinating because... I mean, this is New Zealand, but because we've got the tropics above us and we've got Antarctica below us,
1: yeah.
0: If the wind, and I know this is confusing for you, Manoia, but if the wind comes from either of those directions, so if it comes from the north, then obviously that brings warm air down. Yeah. And even in the middle of winter, because we're just an island, you can have very, very warm, well, mild, I guess you call that, temperatures even in the winter. And then just, what, last week? Freezing because we've got that Antarctic here coming from the south.
1: And did you see that the St. John were reporting more ambulance call outs last week than ever before? Yeah. And it coincides with the cold weather.
0: Is that right?
1: Yeah, it's crazy.
0: So old people?
1: I presume so, yeah.
0: Okay, right.
1: The coldest, I mean, this one's a little bit rigged and I think it's going to be this every single day, but Mount Cook.
0: Oh, always Mount Cook.
1: Mm. Why have you got a thermometer up Mount Cook? No one. I presume it's not at Mount Cook Village, or maybe it is.
0: I think it might be, but I would ask the question, surely the top of Mount Cook is the coldest.
1: You would think so, yep.
0: So does that not count? Why do we not have a thermometer up the top of Mount Cook?
1: No, great point.
0: And
1: it's a great point.
0: Yeah, because I think that will definitely 100% always be the coldest place in New Zealand. It's the highest, it's the windiest, it's cold.
1: St. Arnold's, which is up in Nelson, minus 0.1.
2: Going back to those 111 calls, because I saw that on the news last night as well, Manoia, they said, I think it was Saturday, they had a 111 call every 20 seconds.
1: Jeez.
2: So obviously that's a lot to deal with. But someone said that if it's a really warm sort of winter and then you get hit with the cold, that's when all of a sudden all the old people are ringing up going, uh-oh, I'm in trouble here.
0: So do you think they take off the winter... Do you think all of a sudden it's warm?
1: They've taken
0: like,
1: off the winter duvet.
0: Time to take off the duvet.
1: Yeah.
0: And then next night, they just freeze themselves to near death. Is that what happens?
1: Potentially.
2: Great theory.
0: Okay.
1: We definitely need more insulation in houses around New Zealand if this is what's going on.
0: Do we need to have an ad that, you know, because they oftentimes used to have these ads that would act as public service announcements.
1: Yeah.
0: It's like, if you're an old person, don't. If it gets a warm day, don't change your duvet.
1: Warm day. Don't change the duvet.
0: Yeah, just wait for a couple of... 3 days, change the duvet.
1: Yeah. If it's warm for 3 days, then you may change your duvet.
0: Otherwise, you're going to end up in hospital.
1: Yeah, they love a rhyme, the oldies. That's how they remember the days of the week, the weeks of the, you know, the months of the year and all that.
0: Well, you know how you've got your Kaitaia Dunedin theory?
1: Yes, I do.
0: So Kaitaia is always the same temperature in the morning as Dunedin.
1: Yes, I do.
0: Well, and that has been proven correct over the last 3 days.
1: Yeah.
0: Today, unfortunately, your Kaitaia Dunedin theory... that they are part of the same simulation, is not true, because Dunedin's 8 and Kaitaia's 11.
2: Jeez. Oh, it's quite a difference. Yeah. How's the chats going, Jerry?
0: The chats is a balmy 9. So, and Palmerston North has been, is doing well in the last few days. That's 10 this morning. So Palmerston North is, Kaitaia's the highest, in the country at the moment.
1: As it should be.
0: And then you got Palmerston North coming in second, higher than Auckland, which is 8.
1: Give us a wee Stewart Island.
0: A Stewart Island, you're looking at 3 today, so cool.
1: Yeah, cool.
0: You got some cool air going there, and you got Invercargill 2, Queenstown 1. And your Christchurch is a very balmy and warm 6 this morning.
1: Is that right?
0: Yep.
1: Congratulations. Wellington, like 42 degrees or something?
0: 9.
1: Bad.
0: Balmy for Wellington. Nothing here to see, just to kill out me, trying to cause some

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1: You said a story just after we came off here yesterday. Group chat started firing up saying that Razor has been hired as the new coach for the Southern Orcas.
0: Former All Black coach Scott Razor Robertson.
1: Former Crusaders coach Scott Razor Robertson. Former Crusaders flanker Scott Razor Robertson.
0: Former breakdancer Scott Razor Robertson.
1: I believe current breakdancer.
2: Yeah, I think current as well.
0: Still doing it, is he? Still doing the rounds?
1: Former patron of the bar that Zoe used to work at, Scott Razor Robertson.
0: He did some good groundwork, didn't he?
1: He did some great work on the jukebox, apparently.
0: Yeah, good floor work.
1: Good floor work, yeah.
0: Yep.
1: All right on his feet too.
0: Apparently quite a good surfer.
1: Now the worm's getting a bit stiff, I would say.
0: Yeah.
1: The worm is getting a bit stiff.
0: You'd expect that. I mean, he was a professional rugby player himself. I'm told actually someone I was talking about Scott Razor Robertson. They're saying that he dropped in on them while they were surfing.
1: Oh really?
0: Yeah.
1: That's a big no-no, isn't it?
0: It's a big no-no, Manai.
1: Although he would have been a local, wouldn't he? Does he have right of way?
0: I think he rides his bike down there with the surfboard.
1: Yeah, right. Oh, did he drop in on them on a bike?
0: No. That would be interesting.
1: Is that a busy off?
0: No, I think apparently he just gets right away.
1: Yeah, right. So a lot of people would have seen this headline and been like, what's going on? Who the hell are the Southern Orcas? If you're not paying close attention to this, what's happening is there's 17 teams in the NRL at the moment?
0: Right.
1: Next year, the Perth Bears, not to be confused with Bears Perth, will be entering the competition. Now, that's a hybrid club between North Sydney and Perth.
0: And the gay community in Perth?
1: And the rainbow community in
0: Perth. Yeah, so they're Bears well. Perth, aren't they?
1: They are Perth Bears. The Bears Perth are the rainbow community.
0: Yep.
1: Perth Bears are the NRL community.
0: Mm-hmm.
1: Not that they're mutually exclusive.
0: At this point.
1: Although in the past they have it. And so then in 2028, the one that you would have been hearing a lot about is the PNG Chiefs. This is over in Papua New Guinea, where they have no tax. Which is crazy. Wayne Bennett was saying the other day, like, the Melbourne Storm have had titles taken off them for breaching the salary cap. Now you're turning around and saying, this team in Papua New Guinea can also flout the salary cap. The NRL's saying that. So it's a massive double standard. I can see why they're upset about that. That brings the total of teams in 2028 to 19.
0: Annoying number.
1: Annoying number. Yeah. As we've seen for these last couple of years in the NRL, with 17 teams, it means a lot of buys. And it's very confusing. So they want to round that number. They want to get to 20. So people, they're taking applications from all sorts of different places, one of those being a second team in New Zealand. And so there's a consortium led by, is it Graham Lowe?
2: Yep.
1: Who are putting in a bid to have the new team in Christchurch at Takaha. And now the rumour is that he's been offered a four-year deal as the coach of the Southern Orcas, which begs a few questions. One is, in a rugby league coach. So that's probably the first one.
0: That's definitely the first question, yeah.
1: The second one is, they're not even a team. How can you have a head coach? Yeah. And even if you are a team, presumably you won't come into the comp till 2029, which is another 3 years away. So I think what's happening here, if I could try and unpack this a little bit, they're trying to put in a bid to win the team. So they're trying to make as much noise as possible. And they thought, what's the biggest signing, quote unquote, that we could do? Razor. And then everyone will start talking about it. We're doing it right now because Canterbury loves him, South Island loves him, and it actually means nothing because there's no club, and if they don't get the license, they don't have to sign him.
0: Yeah, okay. And then so what happens is when they actually maybe get it, then they just fire him immediately and bring in a rugby league coach. Is that the idea?
1: Probably. And then make him the general manager of rugby league operations or something, you know, one of those ones.
0: Or just get him to break dance in the halftime interval.
1: Or just get him to break dance at halftime.
0: Yeah, I mean, it has generated a lot of publicity.
1: Yeah. I mean, the amount that they would have had to pay to get us to talk about it on this station alone is staggering.
0: Exactly.
1: Eye-watering.
0: Exactly. This is the Hariki Breakfast.

0: Up with Jerry and Manaya.
1: How many friends do you have? How many people could you call on at 2 in the morning if you needed them?
2: There's an article doing the rounds at the moment.
1: Yeah, it's an interesting one. And which broadcaster in New Zealand has the least friends? Also, the student flat in Christchurch that ran an experiment to find out how cold it was inside and involved a beer. What happened to the beer? We'll let you know.
2: I think I know.
1: This is the Hauraki Breakfast.
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0: 6:31 on the Hauraki Breakfast. Time for your latest sport headlines. Thanks to Export Ultra, the beer for here. Christchurch City Council has been working directly with the NRL for almost 2 years on the requirements to secure the competition's 20th team, Manaya Stewart.
1: Okay, well this explains a bit of the Razor rumours, doesn't it?
0: New documents show those talks have ramped up of late. Well. Council officials met with NRL bosses in June.
1: Oh, what happened in June in Christchurch and the NRL?
0: The Warriors played. And June? They went, oh, that was good.
1: Yeah.
0: I'd say that was June.
1: You guys could have a team here.
0: And they've since been working on a proposal covering the club's finances.

0: benefits.
1: There's a thing that's happening in the NRL where their training facilities, they call them a centre of excellence. I don't know why they do this. It's a very Australian turn of phrase, isn't it? I just don't know how Christchurch would feel having a centre of excellence at all. All right, you guys, excellent, are you?
0: Yeah.
1: Good on you.
0: A lot of people would sort of immediately come in with that. The council hasn't decided whether to formally pursue a bid, but former All Blacks coach Scott Razor-Robertson has reportedly been offered a four-year contract to become the inaugural head coach. The All Blacks have rested Test halfback Cam Roygaard from the 23-man squad as a precaution for tomorrow morning's second South African rugby tour match against the Sharks in Durban. He reportedly has a tight calf muscle.
1: Does he know how he did it? Was he just in bed?
0: Wasn't a sleep injury like me last night, was it? Roygaard was initially named on the bench with Kyle Preston to start after being surplus to requirements in the opening win over the Stormers. Cortez Ratima has been summoned into the reserves. Kick-off tomorrow is at 5 a.m. We'll have live commentary on Radio Hauraki.
1: Is it sleeping? Is that a sleeping?
0: That's a sleeping for us.
1: Because that's two hours, so then seven.
0: Sleeping for
1: that's
0: us.
1: That's a sleeping beauty.
0: Sleeping for
1: absolute
0: us.
1: Absolute beauty. I was just going to say, Kyle Preston was in a press conference yesterday, and I thought he had one of the greatest pieces of perspective that I've heard. They were talking about, oh, is it hard coming in, you know, doing this and that and blah, blah, blah. And he goes, I'm on tour with the All Blacks. This is awesome. I'm living my dream. There's no, like, is this hard, that hard? Yeah, sure, it's all physically demanding. But this is my childhood dream and I'm living it right now.
0: Yeah, I thought that was nice.
1: Yeah, it's such a lovely piece of perspective. Good on you.
0: He seems like a good guy.
1: Yeah.
0: And FIFA president, speaking of good guys, Gianni Infantino has been further chastised over his conduct during the proposed sales of a stake in the commercial rights to the World Cup. The ASEAN and North American, Central American and Caribbean confederations have joined Europe's UEFA in their criticism via an open letter, which stops short of calling for new leadership. The statement says Infantino broke trust through deception with the now abandoned proposal and had placed himself above the collective.
1: You're saying there's a little bit of corruption at FIFA, perhaps?
0: I'm starting to think that I thought that would never happen at FIFA. I thought that FIFA were above reproach.
1: Yeah, I thought that they were all about the spirit of the game. That's why they took it back to the spiritual home of soccer, Qatar.
0: Mm-hmm.
1: But no, it turns out they can just be bought. Is that right?
0: They well, right. I mean, the bar was high with Sepp Blatter. I mean, that guy was above reproach.
1: Yeah,
0: he was amazing. So, very surprised that Gianni Infantino has called into question the organisation of FIFA. Up next, how many mates have you got? How many mates do you need? Who's the New Zealand broadcaster with the least?

0: 6:38 on the Hodaki Breakfast. So the Herald has released a friendship survey. 572,000 adult Kiwis apparently have experienced loneliness some or all of the time over the past decade. I mean, a decade, that is a long time.
1: That is a long time
0: I'd say 572,000 adult Kiwis experienced millions of things over the last decade.
1: Yeah, but the ones that say they experience loneliness all of the time over the past decade, I mean, that's pretty sad.
2: Yeah.
0: All of the time is sad.
1: That is pretty sad.
0: For 10 years.
1: I'm always lonely. I've been lonely for 10 years. That is heartbreaking.
0: Oh, no. Oh, that is
1: just
0: heartbreaking.
1: Just turn into the Hodaki Breakfast,
0: don't
1: will you,
0: say
1: mate?
0: That. That actually, so you've been lonely for 10 years.
1: Me, I'm not saying that.
0: Oh, okay.
1: I was just reading it.
2: Imagine if.
1: Yeah.
0: Oh, yeah. That would be sad. Apparently, there's a former US Surgeon General who compared chronic loneliness and isolation to smoking 15 darts a day.
1: Okay, so here's one for you. I haven't felt lonely in the last 10 years. So am I then within my rights to smoke 15 darries a day?
2: Apparently.
0: Maybe you are. I once had a friend who, he drew a comparison between smoking to having a pack of friends. He said, smoking is a great thing. If you are lonely, you can just go outside and you take your friend out with you, pack friends, and then you light up a friend and you have a friend and you're not lonely at that point.
1: Yeah.
0: You've got a friend.
1: And you'll start up a yarn with someone out there as well.
0: Yeah.
1: So that's a big part of it too.
0: Yeah.
1: Somebody's texted through, it's a good question. What do you class as a mate? Do you see them every day? Do you see them once a year? How does that work?
0: Yeah, well, I think friendship does change over time, doesn't it? Particularly when you have a family. Mm. And I think about growing up, I always had a good group of friends.
1: Yep.
0: Always loved hanging out with my friends.
1: Then you start flirting with them.
0: Yep, exactly. Yeah. And all I gave a crap about was my friends, basically. Yep. I didn't care about my parents and my family. I was like, I'll ditch them.
1: Yeah.
0: I'm all about my friends.
1: What are we up to?
0: And then, obviously, you then have a family yourself. And at that point, you maintain your friends, but certainly your friends take a backseat. And then you've got work, and then you've got your family, and then your friends come in a third, in my experience anyway.
1: Yeah, and also as you get older, not only do you, we've talked about this before, like you lose track of, you lose touch with some of your friends that you had, like you've just said, families, careers, all that kind of thing. It's also way harder to make friends the older you get.
0: Yeah.
1: Have you noticed that? Like over a certain age, you're like, I'm all good on friends. Like I don't need another mate here. I've got the same friends that I made when I was 4 years old. You know, and I'm now 35. I'm done.
0: I'm a little bit like that. You've got the friend tree, and you do a bit of pruning. You know that thing gets pruned because you can't maintain like 40 friends. It's a difficult thing to do. You'd be spending your whole time texting people. You'd be on millions of group chats. You'd never get off your phone nowadays.
1: No. So I see here that they were asking people in the streets and just asking them to be honest about how many friends they had. Two men said they had no friends at all. Some people.
0: Hold on. So like not a friend.
1: No.
2: That's what they said.
1: So they said no friends at all. Which I would say they should have taken their numbers and given them to each other. Oh, like, here's your mate.
2: That's beautiful.
1: And then they probably would have found out why the other guy doesn't have any friends. some people struggled to describe what friendship was. Others happily said they had 30 to 40 close friends. Those would be people in their 20s, I think.
0: Yeah.
1: Because by the time you get to my age, you start, you know.
0: You're pruning.
1: Like, you're pruning. And it gets back to the trees, the branches that are closest to the trunk, isn't it? It's the ones that have been there for the longest.
0: Yeah. And then people who are in a common situation with you. You know, people that have had kids at the same time.
1: Yeah.
0: And then your kids become friends.
1: Proximity. It's
0: and you go and do things with those people. You go and do things with those families because your kids are doing things.
1: Yeah, I've got a mate who, he's just moved into a new suburb and basically the only guy that he sees to like go for a beer and watch the footy with is his neighbour because their kids are the same age.
0: Yep.
1: So I don't know how much I've got in common with the guy. We both just need an hour and a half away from the kids and he lives next door, so that's my mate.
0: Yeah, I think kids are a big bonder of people. I mean, you go along, say, Saturday Sport, for example.
1: Yeah.
0: Saturday Sport becomes a thing of like, I've got friends and our kids were in the same, who were my friends before, and our kids were in the same rugby team.
1: Handy.
0: And so it was great because these are like classic old friends and we're all useless. And so it was great. You'd see them every Saturday.
1: Yeah.
0: And then you'd just, you'd just sit and chat for the whole rugby game. It's actually fantastic. It's perfect.
2: Do you guys do that thing where you will catch up with someone every now and again or you'll send them a message like, man, we need to, buddy, catch up and go have a beer?
1: Yeah.
2: And then
1: 3 months
2: we're
1: past.
2: About 3 months, 3 years into it. I haven't done it yet.
0: Yeah, well, there's that. And then there's the people that you run into every now and then, like physically run into, and they say, we need to catch. We should catch up. Just give me a call.
2: Yeah.
0: And then you don't hear anything.
1: Yep.
0: I hate that. Don't come in with that.
1: Nah, unless we're okay. Right, let's do it tonight.
0: Yeah.
1: Okay. Well, then never mind.
0: You follow either. You want to do it. Yeah. If you've come in with it, we should catch up. You need to follow up with the tech. But even then, just organise it right there and then.
1: Right there and then.
0: Later on, we're going to organise it.
1: Life gets on top of you. Who was the broadcaster that you were saying who has the least friends?
0: Mike Hosking.
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0: And that's what I told her.
1: That's Faith No More on the Hariki Breakfast at 6:53.
0: See that Christchurch shouldn't flat freezing their beers?
1: Yes, I did see about this. So a flat in Christchurch, they discovered how cold it was inside their flat, actually, after they left some beers in the lounge and they froze overnight. So that night, Christchurch dipped to -3.7. That was last Thursday, was it?
0: Yeah, that's the cold snap. That's the one that they signposted early doors, said, hey, Thursday, watch out.
1: Yeah.
0: Well, these guys obviously watched the news because they were like, Thursday will be the day if we're going to do this.
1: Yeah, so they there's a student flat called the Rat Trap in Sockburn.
0: Yep.
1: Imagine having Sockburn. Like, is that like burn from a sock, or is that having like someone's lit your socks on fire and you're wearing them? Sockburn.
0: Oh, I don't know. I don't think I've had either of those happen to me.
1: Sockburn.
2: No, it's neither of those.
0: Is that another word for... No, I just don't know.
1: So anyway, the flat's called the Rat Trap, which to me says that it's probably not flash.
0: Yeah. I don't know if it's well insulated. I don't know if the Rat Trap's got good insulation.
1: So him and his flatmates decided to leave one beer sitting in their living room overnight as an experiment. And George said, we were just having a few beers after footy training. We decided we'd keep one out for the morning to see if it freeze over. And sure enough, it did. Slushy beers next morning.
0: Jeez, they say you can't do impressions, but your 19-year-old University of Canterbury in Christchurch impression is just spot on.
1: Thanks very much.
0: Have you ever had something like this happen to you before? Have you had something freeze inside your house?
1: Never before. I've never lived in the South Island. Yeah. I mean, I spent a lot of time there over the years, but I've never lived there. So the South Island cold, obviously very different to your North Island cold.
0: Yeah. For example, my mate who came up from the South Island stayed with me over the weekend, and he was just like, oh, it's nice balmy. I was like, this is the coldest weekend we've ever had. Since I've been in Auckland. 3 frosts this week. I've seen 4 since I've lived in Auckland. But I remember as a kid, we went to Fairlie. We stayed in Fairlie and went skiing up Mount Dobson.
1: Know it well.
0: Yes, and I left a bottle of Coke in the car, and it was a solid block when we got in the car the next morning.
1: Fairlie is a cold place.
0: Fairlie cold.
1: Fairlie is...
0: Yeah.
1: Can be very cold.
0: It's inland, nestled up against the mountains there.
1: Yeah, it's the gateway to the Mackenzie Basin.
0: It is, yeah. It's there's also like when I was living in Dunedin, there were some nights where, and I think we've talked about this recently, either on the show or the podcast, where you'd wake up in the morning, directly above where your head was against the wall would be glistening with a thin layer of frost on the inside of the wall.
1: From your breath.
0: From your breath, yeah. It would crystallize up against the wall. It was that cold. Or men rooted. We're talking about the other day, you go to bed and there'd be like a layer of damp sort of frost-ish on top of you. Yeah. Where you're like...
2: On the duvet.
0: Yeah, on the duvet or the mink blanket in my case. So 2 duvets and a mink blanket.
1: A mink blanket.
0: Yeah.
1: The question I've got for you guys who've spent... Well, actually not Ruta, but certainly Ruta and the Waikato. And that can get cold. Cold at night.
0: Oh, yeah.
1: But what the hell do people not insulate their houses for in the South Island? Why is it only recently that people have worked out to insulate houses?
0: Nah. Just put a jersey on, mate.
1: Really?
0: Yeah, just put on some socks. Yeah. That used to drive me insane. I don't know. Or turn a heater on.
1: Is it because electricity was cheap back in the day and you just cranked the heater the whole time? What was wrong with people?
0: I don't know. And then the heating solutions that you find are like those 3-bar gas burner things.
1: Oh, yeah.
2: Dangerous.
0: Light your cat on fire.
1: You got to be careful.
0: And then
1: that.
0: For some reason, the windows are just damp the whole time. Washing never dries.
1: So apparently George, who lives in the Rat Trap, he laughed off the discovery of the frozen beer. He said that the flat was actually not too bad and quite modern, despite being a typical student flat. Really quite modern? Freezing beer was the latest sign of a week of unusually cold weather. Maybe they left the windows open.
0: Yeah, maybe they did this on purpose. Maybe they did this as a joke. It got picked up by the newspaper and they're like, I don't want to get evicted for saying that we've got subpar living standards. So it's all good. It's all good in here. I will say, we did reach out to George for comment and he was unavailable, but we got a photo last night and he was back on the slushies again.
1: Oh, was he?
0: Yeah. Okay.
3: Coming up with Kieran Minaya.
1: It's academic, $150 worth of Bunnings vouchers up for grabs. Also, after 8 o'clock, lame claims to fame. You can get those in now, 3483, or you can give us a call, 0800-HODAKI. No claim to fame is too lame. Surely we haven't reached the bottom of the well yet.
0: We've already got a few through.
1: Yeah, we have actually. After 7 o'clock, what's acceptable to leave on a berm?
0: Yes, so my house, I've got a few houses up the back of my driveway, so my berm gets used when people want to leave stuff out on there. What is and isn't acceptable to leave it out there?
1: Where do you draw the line? This is the Hauraki Breakfast.
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23: In this update, an earthquake has killed dozens in Western Colombia, with fears more are trapped under collapsed buildings. The 7.4 magnitude earthquake struck the province of Soco about 7:30 in the morning local time at a depth of about 100 kilometres. It comes less than 2 months after twin quakes killed more than 6,000 in neighbouring Venezuela. A mix of issues among young New Zealanders as youth lines demand surges. The free helpline says more children than ever are seeking help. CEO Shay Ronald says young people can't see a future in terms of work and others are worried about affording accommodation. Nurses are slamming the health minister, accusing him of bending the truth when it comes to staff numbers. Simeon Brown says the total number of Health New Zealand nurses has increased by 2,100 since the coalition came to power. But nurses' organisation senior strategic researcher Natalie Jakes says the number of full-time equivalent staffs only increased by 54 between March 2024 and March 2026. Sydney University is sounding the alarm over smart glasses, warning of a rise in people being filmed without consent. Its new study shows people are secretly filming audio and video in places like gyms and retail stores. That's news. In sport, the All Blacks have scratched Test halfback Cam Royguard from the 23-man squad as a precaution for tomorrow morning's second South African rugby tour match against the Sharks in Durban. He has what's being described as a tight calf muscle. Royguard was initially named on the bench with Kyle Preston to start after not being required in the win over the Stormers. Cortese Ratima has been summoned into the reserves. FIFA football president Gianni Infantino has been further castigated via an open letter by the European, Asian and North American governing bodies over his conduct during the proposed sale of a stake in World Cup commercial rights. The statement says Infantino broke trust through deception with the now abandoned proposal and placed himself above the collective. That's sport. I'm Malcolm Jordan. A hash brown and bacon and egg McMuffin make mornings Welcome to the AM at Macca's.
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0: That's right, kid. 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
21: Jerry and Manai, the Hauraki Breakfast.
1: Yeah, make sure you vote for the GOAT. Voting closes on Sunday. We'll start the countdown on Monday. Some news just in, though, Manai Stewart.
2: Beep, beep, beep, beep, beep, beep. Breaking news.
1: There's a symphony announced. Manuka Fuel Symphony Festival is back in 2027 at the Auckland Domain. That's on Saturday, the 20th of March. Get your friends together. A lot of people love that.
2: Yes, yeah, that one goes off. Geez, they can fit a few people in there too, can't they?
1: They really can.
2: At that Auckland Domain. Who we got in the lineup?
1: Well, I'm looking here. LAB, this band that are playing right now. Fantastic band. Also, legendary UK DJ Paul Oakenfold.
2: Oh, really?
1: I know Paul Oakenfold. Also, US act Poolside making their New Zealand debut. So, to celebrate, Joel from LAB is going to be joining Beck for 12 o'clock rock today here on Radio Hauraki.
2: Awesome. Awesome. Plus, other Kiwi favourites like Lady Hawk and Corella are also playing at Symphony. It's a real doozy of a festival.
1: It is.
2: I feel like it gets bigger every year.
1: Yeah, it's a good time. There'll be more bands, more acts announced as time goes on, no doubt, because it is, when is it? The 20th of March. Good time to get out and about for an outdoor festival.
2: Yeah, it is.
1: In Auckland.
2: Really stretch your summer out as much as you can.
1: Yep, totally.
2: So they've already got all of that, and they're going to announce more bands, but who are they going to have? They're going to have... You playing, Ruta?
4: I'm looking at 2029, probably. As Southern Orcas. Orcas will start 2029, and I'm going to get an orchestra.
2: Hey!
4: The orchestra.
1: Right, yeah. It's impressive. So tickets are on sale now at symphony.com. Coming up this morning, it's academic, $150 worth of Bunnings vouchers. Also after 8 o'clock, your lame claims to fame. Get those in on 3483 or 0800 Hauraki. No claim to fame is too lame.
2: Up next, something near and dear to my heart. It happened to me yesterday. What is acceptable to leave on the berm? Where do you draw the line on people leaving things out? Particularly when they leave it on your berm.
1: Oh, yes. This is the Hauraki Breakfast.

0: Man. 11 past 7 on the Hideaki Breakfast.
1: I'm not ashamed of it either. Yesterday, something happened to me that I think happens quite often around this beautiful country, and that is where I live is in a, you know, it's one of these new build townhouse thing, yeah, that spring up around every city these days. destroying suburbs as they go, and I can shut up because I've bought one of them. But out the back of where I am are another like 6 units. Ours is on the out on the street, and so every now and then one of the units out the back, when they're done with something, they will leave it out. You know, sometimes people leave stuff out on the boom for other people to come pick up. The problem is they don't have a boom, so they leave it on mine.
0: Yeah, okay. Because back in the day, they used to have these things called inorganic collections.
1: What's that?
0: And they've stopped that. That's when everybody used to get all of the junk out of their house, and you clean it out, and you put it on your boom, and then council trucks would come around and take it all away. It was generally once a year.
2: Yeah.
0: And it was like you'd put it all out for a week, and for a week a year, your suburb would look like just a horrific
2: in the ghetto.
0: Yeah, but what would happen is you put it all out there, and then other people would come by and have a little look through
1: it.
0: So if people wanted it, then they could take it. And then after a week, if it was still there, then the council came and took it all away.
1: Okay.
0: They stopped it because it cost too much money.
2: Well, you can still do it, but you actually have to book like 2 weeks in advance.
0: It sucks.
1: For them to come and get it.
0: Yeah, it used to be really a really cool thing.
1: Yeah, well, what I also find crazy is that rates and taxes are also way more than they used to be back then, and we still don't have those kind of services. So we're not going to start there.
0: Don't start with that, because I mean, now they don't even bloody mow your boom.
1: Oh my God, don't even get me started on that. Oh, but then, anyway. So this has happened quite a few times. I have had baby prams and bassinets and all sorts of baby paraphernalia.
0: Classic.
1: Yep, left out on it. No one picks it up because, you know, a lot of that kind of stuff, it's like, do I want that secondhand? I don't know.
0: Well, how much traffic do you have driving past your place? Because it depends on your traffic, you know, the density of traffic that you've got. If you're living in a high-density traffic zone, then you've got a lot of back-and-forth cars are driving past. They might think, oh, geez, I've just had a baby. I'd love a secondhand bassinet that's been out in the rain for 4 days. I can clean that up and sort it out rather than buy my own one. And good on you.
1: We're on a cul-de-sac.
0: Okay, so no, you got no traffic.
1: We got
0: down
1: no
0: there.
1: Traffic. And yesterday I get home from work, and on my lawn is a front-loading washing machine.
0: Okay,
1: small one, I would say, so handy if you're in one of these new builds.
0: Quite a beautiful machine, this one, actually.
1: Yeah, I didn't catch the brand.
0: It looks like a Simpson to
1: it
0: me.
1: Does look like a Simpson, yeah. Right. I don't think it's a Westinghouse.
0: No.
1: But it was just left there on my boom, and I was like, is that kosher? Is it okay to leave it on someone else's boom? Again, I've assumed that this has come from someone from behind my house that doesn't have one of their own.
0: One of the riffraff from behind.
1: One of the bloody riffraff, mate.
0: Yeah.
1: One of the renters.
0: Well, that's an interesting one, isn't it? Because what do you do with that machine? You could take it to the refuse centre. Does it work? Did it have a sign on it?
1: Don't know. It didn't plug. No sign. It didn't. I didn't plug it in and give it a whirl. We are that small enough that you could fit that in the boot of your car, and we are the next exit off the motorway from the dump. So it's not like it's prohibitive to get to the dump either.
0: Okay.
1: Are you okay with, like, how long could that have sat there before I was within my rights to get upset about it?
0: That's a really good question, and it's difficult.
1: And what is acceptable to leave on someone's boom?
0: Well, I think there's actually a way to go about it, and it's the toe dip dump. So what's happened there is someone's dipped their toe. So it's like a piece of bait that you put out there. Someone can come along and grab it, but I think after 5 days, you then have to take that back and take it to the dump. But you can put it out there for 5 days.
1: Okay.
0: You've got a 5-day threshold.
1: 5-day grace period.
0: Yeah, and because what you're saying to someone is, and I would put a sign on it myself.
1: Yeah.
0: I would say working washing machine, free to a good home.
1: Yeah.
0: And then
1: What if someone from a bad home wants it?
0: They can have it too.
1: Okay.
0: But in that situation, that put it out for 5 days. If it's not taken, because someone might want that.
1: Yeah.
0: Like if it's working and stuff like that, that's bloody good.
1: Well, but what about if in those 5 days it burns a bloody hole in my lawn?
2: That's a good point.
0: Okay, well that's not
1: so
0: ideal.
1: That's a different thing, isn't it?
0: But if it's not taken after 5 days, at that point, you take it back or you take it to the tip. You can't just leave it out. It's not a dump. Just leave it out there.
1: But also, like, once you've left it out for one night and it's rained on it, like, the thing's buggered anyway. surely. Anyway, what are the rules? 3483, give us a call, low 800 Hauraki. What's kosher to leave out on the berm?
0: Yeah, and what's the weirdest thing you've had on your berm as well?
1: Yeah.
0: Or the largest thing? I know that Heath put a whole lot of stuff out on his berm with a sign, free to a good home, and they took all of it and they left the sign on the berm. That really pissed him off.
1: Fuming.
0: So take the sign, for God's sake.

0: 7:21 on the Hareki Breakfast. Soma Nia has had a washer dryer dumped on his berm by some of the riffraff out the back of his place, and he's wondering whether that's acceptable or not, whether it's okay to leave things on the berm. Where do you draw the line? What can you and what can't you leave on a berm?
1: How long can you leave something on the berm? Is it kosher to leave something on someone else's berm if you don't have one?
0: Just some old bits of wood, you know, that have been lying about in the bottom of your house that you thought, you know what, I'm going to clean this out and just put some old bits of wood on someone's berm.
1: Yeah.
0: Nobody wants that.
1: No, someone, Josh texted her and said, I've always been able to measure the poverty level of a suburb by how many couches you find on people's berms. Worried about the landlord upping the rent? Just find an old couch and put it out on the berm. Not a bad idea. Like letting a gun off in the backyard every now and then just to keep the house prices down.
0: They get wet, those berms, don't they?
1: That's
0: the problem. They get very wet, the couches. Here's Oliver from Auckland. Morning, Oliver. Welcome to the show.
2: Morning, guys. How you going?
0: Good. You're a gardener. I imagine that you've found some interesting things on berms.
2: Oh, yeah, countless. I mean, the amount of times you go to mow a verge and someone's just let their dog have it, you know, leave its leavings on the verge.
1: Yeah.
2: And you have to use a blower to kind of blow it off into the road. I'm not mowing over that.
1: No. Anything that you've found that you've picked up?
2: No, nothing that I've picked up, but I mean, outside, I mean, I used to live in Glen Innes for years, and I mean, you'd have everything from kind of household appliances, mattresses, and then dead animals, dead cats, dead dogs. One house in particular, they obviously had a cat that had a big litter, and then they just died off, they just left them on the verge.
1: Just in case anyone else wanted them?
2: Yeah, just in case, you know. Well, something for the feral dogs to kind of go and munch on.
0: Oh, man. Wow, okay. I think you're struggling with the basics of life, though, in that situation, aren't you? If you're leaving dead animals lying on your berm and stuff.
2: Exactly. They called the West the Wild West, like you had no Manaya, but I mean, equally, the East is not much better.
1: Yeah, right.
0: No. But what's the protocol in that situation, though? Say if you live in a townhouse or you don't have a garden, and you do have a cat that dies, you take it down to the park and dig a hole. What's the deal there?
2: Yeah, I suppose you try and find a nice tree or something, I suppose.
0: Yeah.
2: Just get an old shoebox. But I'm just assuming that people aren't they're not really worrying about that stuff when they're living far below the poverty line, you know.
1: Yeah, I'd take it down the vet. You guys figure us out. Yeah.
2: Yeah, exactly. You can take it. I'm sure there's places you can take it.
1: Good stuff. Thanks very much for the call, Oliver. A couple of texts through. Bring the washing machine inside, listed on Marketplace, as is where is. Someone else said move it to your neighbor's berm. So just shuffle the problem on from somewhere else. Someone had said, is this News Talk ZB? Look up whiteware collectors on Facebook, people. Glass barbecue enthusiasts. Go around getting this sort of thing and take it to a scrapyard. Not a bad shout. Ignorant a-holes, Manaya, and put the cat in the wheelie bin.
0: Yeah, that's a good point. Probably do need to put the cat in the wheelie bin.
1: Gene plays Stanmore Bay, free asbestos, smells fresh.
0: I think your breakfast.

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1: We've got $150 worth of Bunnings vouchers up for grabs, and it's academic. That's before 8 o'clock. And after 8 o'clock, get them in now. Your lame claims to fame, 3483 or 0800 Hodaki. 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
0: G'day, it's Beck here. Coming up on Hodaki Days today, I've got a special guest joining me for 12 o'clock rock, Joel Shadbolt from LAB. The first lineup has been announced for Manuka Fuel Symphony Festival 2027. LAB is in the mix. So is Kiwi artist Lady Hawk, Daytime Disco from the USA, and Paul Oakenfield. 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
0: Jerry and Manaya, the Hodaki Breakfast.
1: $7.32 on the Hodaki Breakfast, time for your latest sport headlines. Thanks to Export Ultra, the beer for here. A cold front sweeping over South Africa has made for a wet final training session for the All Blacks in Durban ahead of facing the Sharks tomorrow morning. The match day 23 and non-playing members went through different drills. Good stuff, you'd expect.
14: Don't want to do the same drill for a whole practice. You want to do different drills, so I've always found.
1: Captain Luke Jacobson, with a great jaw, assessed the conditions.
15: Perfect, mate, just how we want it. There's a few props out there that are pretty happy about it, but awesome challenge, awesome opportunity for us to really dial in on maybe some things that didn't go as well for us in the last game.
14: Great leveller, Rain. And I think, famously, Kiwis, we do well in adverse weather conditions. Just look at Zoe Hobbs. I think as soon as that rained, everyone else

0: and went out there and won that thing.
1: She was remarkable.
2: I've just pre-read this headline, and this is quite sad. Former Silver Ferns netball captain Ana Notevale has died at age 58. The mid-quarter made her New Zealand debut in 1989. She was elevated to lead the side in 1992 after Waimarama Tamonu's retirement. Notevale went on to play for and coach the Cook Islands national side. That said, I know her.
0: Yeah.
2: Oh, that's... And she was in my mum's netball team. She was in the College Rifles netball team, the one... It doesn't seem quite appropriate now to talk about it, but with the table talk, collar driver with the chicken. Where I was dressed in the chicken and
0: I
2: saw Julie.
0: It's probably not the time to retell that story,
2: no. Time to Oh, that's very, very sad news.
0: It is.
2: Goodness gracious. And Christchurch City Council has been working with the NRL for almost 2 years on requirements to secure the competition's 20th team. New documents show those talks have ramped up of late. Council officials met with NRL bosses in June and have since been working on a proposal covering the club's finances, ownership, high-performance facilities, community programs and economic benefits. The council hasn't decided whether to formally pursue a bid. Former All Blacks coach Scott Razor-Robertson has reportedly been offered a 4-year contract to become the inaugural head coach.
0: So they're not sure if they're going to do it or not, but they're dishing out 4-year contracts. No, we might do it, but we'll just dish out a 4-year anyway.
2: Oh, they know how to get a headline, don't they?
0: Oh, do they what? That is what's going on there. Is they're looking for a little bit of media buzz. That's why they've said, hey, we've offered Razor a 4-year contract for a team that doesn't exist. Coming up next, gentlemen, I want to get a bit of advice from you two, a bit of fatherly advice. Something that I do right now as a childless man, I want to know if you guys do it with kids. Don't do it. You shouldn't do it with kids.
2: This is the Hareki Breakfast.

0: Tommy by the Arctic Monkeys. Yeah, it's 7:38.
1: Yeah, I know the goat countdown's on at the moment. We've talked before about songs that you wish you wrote. That's one of them.
2: It's a great song.
1: I picture myself up there on stage playing to a packed out Wembley Stadium. Anyway, gentlemen, something I have done, I've done it, I would say, probably about three times in the last, calendar week.
2: Yuck. Depends what it is.
0: Really? Are you going to talk about this on the radio?
1: Yeah.
0: Okay.
1: So we're in bed.
2: Okay. There we go.
0: Yuck.
1: And the cat.
0: Oh, hold on. This is taking a turn already.
2: Earmuffs, kids.
1: Comes into the room, and there's a certain, you know, when you've had a pet for long enough, you can just tell by listening to them what's going on. You know what I mean? Like, to a stranger, there'd be nothing. This cat's come in, it's meowed. But it has a certain meow it does.
0: Oh, no.
1: When it's brought something into the house.
0: Oh, yeah.
1: It's like a, hey, wake up, I've got something, you should come check this out.
0: Yeah.
1: It's a different sort of meow.
0: There's a level of pride to the meow.
1: Yes, that's exactly what it is. It's not like a, I'm hungry, it's, hey, you guys need to come and see this.
0: Yeah.
1: And that's happened, like two or three times. Or it'll be scratching around under the bed. Now, that could either be it's brought something in, it's trying to fish it back out from under the bed, or there's just a string coming off the bottom of the bed and it's tapping that. So anyway, when that happens and it comes in and it's making some sort of noise like that, so what I wanted to ask you guys, I will play possum and just pretend I'm sleeping. It wakes me up every single time.
0: Yes.
1: Every single time. I'm like the princess and the pea when it comes to sleeping. As soon as there's a noise in there, I'm awake. Mm-hmm. But I don't want to deal with it, because if I wake up and it's a wetter underneath the bed, or, you know,
0: mm-hmm.
1: if it's a bird, that's a 5-alarm fire. We've all got to get up and sort the bird out.
0: Mm-hmm.
1: If it's a wetter, you can probably go back to sleep. You'll be all right. If it's a mouse, I don't know, you probably shut the door and go back to sleep.
0: Mm.
1: What I wanted to know, and that's pretty low stakes, but do you guys do that when you have kids and the baby wakes up and starts making a noise? Do you ever just possum there?
0: Well, interesting question, Manoya.
1: Would you admit to it on the radio?
0: Interesting question. Because sometimes as well, when you do have little babies, and it's been a while for me, 14 years or so, but so it's a while ago, but I do remember sometimes they make a little noise, a little cry, and then they go back to sleep again.
1: Yeah.
0: So it's good to not go running straight away, probably.
1: But then is it a game of chicken? It's like, who's going to let them make the most noise before someone gets up out of bed?
0: It's a real test of the relationship, that.
1: Yeah.
0: And how you've got to start as you mean to continue. But I think there's a couple of tests in relationships. Before you have children, it's like there's a few tests.
1: Yeah.
0: And then when you have children, there's a few tests. Are you a team player?
1: Yeah.
0: How much effort are you prepared to make?
1: Yeah.
0: And then the kids get, if you get past those tests, there's more tests. And then you get to the teenage times, and then you work out,
1: you again.
0: Are you both on the same team here? Are you both working for the same goal?
1: Yeah.
0: And then the kids leave home, and then you're like, do we still like each other enough to hang out after the kids have left?
1: We're going to do the empty nest thing together, or are we staying together for the kids?
0: Yeah? Yep. So there's tests all along the way, Manoya, and I think that first one is a crucial one that you got to pass.
1: Mm. Well, because I think the difference with the cat versus the kid, and there are a few, is not many, is I'm lying there going, you know, during the day, petting the cat, that's our cat.
0: Yeah.
1: Middle of the night, it's brought a wetter in, that's your cat. you can't do that with kids. You know what I mean? Like, during the day, that's your kid, and then at night, hey, your kid's in there crying.
0: Yeah.
1: Rudy, what do you say? Would you have a fox?
2: I think the thing is that on any team, on any good team, there's a captain. And my wife was our captain, and initially, she did the hard yards with baby number one, but baby number two was not a good sleeper. And I was a really good sleeper, so I'd just keep sleeping. But then the captain would wake me up and be like,
1: yeah, right.
2: It is your turn to get into the trenches.
1: But wouldn't you be like, well, look, there's no point both of us being buggered. One of us might as well get a good sleep.
0: Well, that is true. I mean, there is nothing sillier than both people getting up and doing it together. I've seen that. I've heard of that before.
1: Yeah, it's a waste of resources. I was like,
0: that is a complete waste of resources. But you've got to pretend, unlike Rudo, you've got to pretend that you want to try hard.
1: What I'm hearing here is, yes, you do. Play possum, no, you're not willing to admit it on the radio.
0: Yeah, absolutely. Hareki breakfast.
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1: Sounds easy. Let's find out. We go to Pete from Stonyhunga in Logistics. Good morning, Pete. What school will you be representing?
2: The veritable Waimea College in Nelson.
1: Waimea College on there once already, I believe.
0: Yes,
1: once.
0: Okay.
1: Wasn't you, was it, Pete?
2: Say again, sorry?
1: Was that you? Waimea College already on there?
2: Yep.
1: That was you? This could be first ever 2-time champ.
0: Okay.
1: Back to back.
0: You know how it works, don't you, Pete? We'll ask you 5 questions. If you don't know it, you're probably better to pass to keep moving because you've got 45 seconds. You ready to get into it?
2: Let's go.
0: All right. First question for Pete from Wanihonga. The Black Jacks is the nickname for which New Zealand sports team? Good on you. It's the Lawn Bowls. Which artist had the albums Plus, Multiply, Divide, and Equals?
2: Pass.
0: It's Ed Sheeran. You've got to get these 3 correct. On the TV show Play School, what was the name of the rag doll with orange hair?
2: Pass.
0: Jemima. It was bloody Jemima, Pete. Jemima? You had Jemima, you had Big Ted, you had Little Ted, you had Manu, and you had Humpty.
2: Lost too many brain cells since then. No worries.
1: Do you want to hear the last two, see how you would have gone?
2: Oh, sure, why not?
1: Okay, Denver is the capital city of which US state?
2: Colorado.
1: And the Transformers franchise, Megatron is the leader of what group of robots?
2: Oh, pass.
0: The bloody Decepticons.
1: Bloody Decepticons, Pete. They'll be haunting you all day.
0: Bloody Decepticons, Pete. Bloody Decepticons,
3: Pete.
0: Hodaki Breakfast.

0: with Jerry and Minaj.
1: Okay, after eight, it's Tuesday, which means your lame claims to fame. No claim to fame is too lame. You can text us on 3483, send it in to us, or you can give us a call, 0800 Hodaki.
2: Lame claim to fame for me on the weekend. Oh, I bumped into two people of note. One, friend of the show, Dylan Boucher.
3: Yes.
2: And thanked him for giving us his time on the show the other day. And then the other friend of the show, Adam Pompey, bumped into him as well. And he regaled his stories from Friday night, which were way cooler than mine.
1: I bet they were.
2: He was a bit closer to the action, yeah.
1: I ran into former Sevens player Carl Tanana.
2: Oh, yes. Oh, friend of the show.
1: Yeah. That's a lame claim to fame, isn't it?
2: Yep.
1: Get yours in, 3483-0800-Hodaki. 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That's after eight on the Hodaki Breakfast.
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16: In this update, a national disaster has been declared in Colombia after a violent shake in the western province of Soco. The 7.4 magnitude quake hit just after 7:30 a.m. local time at a depth of about 100 kilometres. It's killed dozens, with fears that more are trapped under collapsed buildings. Confidence that water will be restored in Ohakone by 5 p.m. today after the deadline was pushed back 24 hours. The town's been relying on portaloos and water tankers since Friday, thanks to earthquake damage to a reservoir pipeline. Council Infrastructure Executive Manager Vinnie Dutra says they are incrementally restoring water pressure. The local government minister says councils will put forward plans for amalgamation will be at the front of the line for reform. The 18 plans will now be looked at by cabinet and either approved or sent back to the drawing board. Work on that starts now and final decisions will be made early next year. Record demand for ambulances around the country is stretching into the capital. St John announced a major incident response over the weekend after more than 2,500 111 calls were made on Saturday. Wellington Free Ambulance says it's responded to more than a third of those, answering almost 900 calls and carrying out 222 emergency responses in the region.
12: That's news.
16: In sport, former Silver Ferns netball captain Anna Nuevau has died aged 58. The mid-quarter made her New Zealand debut in 1989 and was elevated to lead the side in 1992 after Waimarama Tomanu's retirement. A cold front sweeping over South Africa has made for a wet final training session for the All Blacks in Durban ahead of facing the Sharks tomorrow morning. The match day 23 and non-playing members went through different drills. Captain Luke Jacobson has assessed the conditions.
14: Perfect, mate, just how we want it. There's a few props out there that are pretty happy about it, but awesome challenge, awesome opportunity for us to really dial in on maybe some things that didn't go as well for us in the last game.
16: That's sport. I'm Malcolm Jordan. A hash brown and bacon and egg McMuffin make mornings Welcome to the AM at Macca's.
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0: goat? 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
18: Kiri and Manoa. 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
19: Yeah, voting for the GOAT shuts on this Sunday, and we're going to get into countdown on Monday morning at 9 a.m. So text GOAT to 3483 to do that.
20: Yeah, don't text the... We're still getting a lot of people texting through their votes. Just text GOAT. Someone also send in a GOAT emoji. That's not going to do it either. Text GOAT, and then we will send the link back to you. Follow the link. That's how you enter.
19: Yeah, you can't draw a picture of the song that you're voting for and expect us to understand what that song is.
20: No.
19: Just so you know.
20: Yeah, that's right.
19: Also, the person that did that.
20: Yeah. So, GOAT, just GOAT to 3483. You know how these systems work. It's an automated thing. It bounces back to you. If you don't spell it right, she's all skew-whiff.
19: Later in the show, $4,500 worth of prizes up for grabs. We're going to be giving that away on Friday. That's thanks to Bunnings. But up next, your lame claims to fame. Get those in 3483 0800 Hauraki. Everybody's got one. No claim to fame is too lame.
20: Just trying to pre-read a couple ahead of time here. 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
1: Just like Nick has. G'day, legends. I once met and got a photo with MS Dhoni at Glassons in Wellington. Kind of lame, still the most famous person I ever met.
0: No, that's not lame at all. No. And that is absolutely... What was Nick doing in Glassons? That's the first question. Secondly, what was MS Dhoni doing in Glassons?
1: What was MS Dhoni doing in Glassons?
0: I would not have picked MS Dhoni, former India cricket test wicketkeeper and captain.
1: Yes.
0: One of the greatest cricketers of all time.
1: Yes.
0: Probably the greatest Indian wicketkeeper of all time anyway.
1: Getting close. I think still playing in the IPL, is that true? At the ripe old age of about 104 years old.
0: Jeez.
1: He looked like, as a professional cricketer, he had just reached into the gear bag, like the team's gear bag, and just pulled out whatever pads and bat he could find.
0: Yeah.
1: It was everyone else had the flash gears,
0: yep.
1: And he had just whatever was left at the bottom of the cricket bag.
0: Yeah, but then he'd turn up and he'd win a game for you.
1: Oh, 100%.
0: Don't worry about that. If it was
1: glove or bat.
0: If the odds were against him, and he was batting and needed a whole lot of runs, he'd win pretty much every single time. He was your go-to dude.
1: Yeah.
0: But what was he doing in Glassons? Was he getting his...
1: That's what I want to know. Yeah, we tried to get hold of
0: drag,
1: him.
0: No, maybe it does drag by night?
1: Potentially buying clothes for someone else. I don't know.
0: Cricketer by day, drag artist by night?
1: Nick, if you're listening, give us a bell. 0800 Hodaki.
2: Or MS Dhoni, if you're listening, give us a bell as well.
0: Yep.
1: I once put down Muhammad Al-Fayed's cat... Now, remind me.
0: Whoa. So, Muhammad Al-Fayed, former owner of Harrods, the department store in London, the famous department store in London. Before that, an arms dealer, an Egyptian arms dealer, made a huge amount of money out of that, bought Harrods. His son, Dodi Al-Fayed, tragically died with Princess Diana.
1: Oh.
0: In the tunnel. And was, Princess Diana's lover.
1: Yeah, right.
0: At time of death. So,
1: allegedly,
0: this person put down Muhammad Al-Fayed's cat?
1: Jeez, I wouldn't be admitting to that. You know, you never know what's going to bloody happen.
0: They
1: stay out of tunnels.
0: Obviously, we're a vet, maybe somewhere in the UK.
1: Not necessarily,
0: I'm thinking,
1: brother.
0: I'd like to hear.
2: Just a sicko.
0: Just some
1: just
0: kind of
1: our guy.
0: Cat killer.
1: Just some guy.
0: Wow. I'd like to hear more from that person.
1: I
0: Can
1: would
0: we get
1: too.
0: That person a call?
1: Yeah. Lame claim to fame. In the early 2000s, I was in a scuffle with Brendan McCullum outside a Dunedin nightclub in the early hours of the morning after telling him cricket sucks. In brackets, I actually love cricket.
0: Okay. Sounds like, with all due respect to that text, it sounds like you're being a bit of a douche.
1: Yep. Another one here from Blair, cricket adjacent. Ross Taylor was at the Nets, and I offered him a lolly. Filthy bugger tried to put a sweaty glove hand inside the bag. Had to take back the offer.
2: Ross.
0: Okay.
1: Sticking with the cricket theme, morning lads and Zoe. My lame claim to fame, I once interviewed Keza Reid at our local cricket club. In the Q&A, my son asked him, "Do you even know my dad?" His answer was, "Yes. I learned a lot about leadership and being a captain of a team from him. Thanks for that."
0: Oh.
1: That's good from him.
0: Okay.
1: You said that you bumped into Kyle Tanana the other day. So did Zane. Went around to a friend's house to use the pool. Jumped in, and who else should be in there but Kyle Tanana is a family friend. Who knew? The smallest of small talk. A little intimidating, though, considering both of us were naked, apart from our swimming trunks.
0: Oh. Okay. Now that's not naked, really, apart. But Kyle Tanana running a very strong glasses eyewear game at the moment. Yeah, I don't know if you saw him on the coverage of the MPC with Scotty J. Stevenson.
1: No.
0: Very strong eyewear.
1: Would he go JK, do you reckon?
0: Yeah. He'd go JK.
1: Take the Pepsi challenge with JK?
0: Yeah, he's. You can just see a little bit of razzle-dazzle in that eyewear.
1: Yeah, you never lose it, do you?
0: Nah.
1: You never lose it. All right, keep those coming through, 3483, or give us a call, 0800 Hodaki Lame Claims to Fame. We'd love to hear from you.
3: 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Engines pumping and thumping in time. The green light flashes, the flags go up, churning

0: 16 past 8 on the Hareki Breakfast, thanks to Bunnings Trade.
1: Yes, we've been talking a little lame claim to fame action this morning. Somebody texts through that they met MS Dhoni in Glassons in Wellington. Don't know why.
0: There's something so New Zealand about that.
1: It is. You suggested that perhaps he was there picking up some women's clothes for his drag act.
0: Well, why else would he be there?
1: Somebody texted her and said his drag name is Miss Dhoni.
0: I like that. I would have thought that if he was picking up some clothes for his partner, if he was shopping, he is a very wealthy man. I mean, he is worth
1: many millions.
0: Tens of millions, possibly
1: many
0: hundreds
1: millions.
0: Of millions.
1: Yeah.
0: Why would he be shot? I mean, Glassons, with all due respect to Glassons, great shop.
1: Yep.
0: Very cost-effective clothing and a great basics range there, I'm told.
1: Yeah.
0: But you'd be shopping at fancier places than Glassons, wouldn't you?
1: Yeah, I would be. Someone has texted and said, I'm following a Mahindra vehicle right now as you read out the Mahindra Singh Dhoni claim to fame.
0: Glitch in the Matrix.
1: Here's another glitch in the Matrix. I used to do a radio show, me personally, on a Tauranga frequency, which I don't think exists anymore. And the guy that was doing the show before me goes, and now I'll leave you in the capable hands of Mahindra. Like, go.
0: You were Mahindra? He confused you with Mahindra.
1: He thought I was Mahindra. Good on you, mate. Good on you.
0: I mean, I get mania.
1: Once every couple of months, I get
0: I get a whole lot of, but Mahindra?
1: Yeah.
0: Wow.
1: I'd run the other day where I was like, we had this whole back and forth about how to, it drives me crazy whenever they like, can I take a name down? I was like, can you just yell my order out? Like, oh, no, we do a name here. It's like a cool little thing we do. I'm like, okay, is this going to be cool then? Okay, my name's Manaya. And they go, how do you spell that? I'm like, every second letter's an A. It's very hard to get in Scrabble. M-A-N-A-I-A. And I look at them and they go,
0: too many A's.
1: We just had a whole thing about it. I just described it to you.
2: Buddy.
1: You laughed at the joke that I told you. I would have thought that would make it register in your head. Still misspell it, then give it to someone else who then can't read what they misspelled back to me.
0: Do you get many mispronunciations though? Because I can't imagine you get a lot of mispronunciations. It's not a difficult name to say, Manaya.
1: It's more like people will get to trying to read out my name and just go. Yeah.
0: The last bit, the A-I-A bit.
1: Mania? Manaya?
0: Yeah, right.
1: All right, lame claims to fame. Had a beer with Thane Kirby once, haha. I saw Pharrell in Gisborne. He came down with my mates at a burger bar, top guy. My mother-in-law went to school with Razor Robertson's grandmother.
0: Okay, that's a good one. That's an old school beauty right there.
1: Yeah.
0: Razor Robertson's grandma, their grandma?
2: Mother-in-law
0: went to school with
1: Razor
0: great.
1: Robertson's
0: even more,
1: grandmother.
0: Even further removed, brilliant.
1: Apparently he looks like her. If I ever start talking about rugby, she brings it up. I feel kind of connected in some weird way.
0: Well, you often do look like your grandparents.
1: Morena, lads. The mother of my children's brother.
0: Okay. Here we go, this is good.
1: The mother of... I'm gonna put a couple of brackets in here. So the mother of my children.
0: Yep.
1: I'm saying her brother.
0: Mm-hmm. Yeah.
1: Played professional rugby in Japan with Brad Thorne.
0: Okay. Oh, yeah. That's four removed.
1: Yep.
0: We like that.
1: Yep. My lame claim to fame is meeting the Punishing Jerry in 2017 during the Lions tour, the Hauraki party in Wellington. I even got a tattoo of an even more punishing, tattoo of the Hauraki logo. People keep asking if it's the National Party logo.
0: That's right. We were doing tattoos at that stage, weren't we?
1: Yes. Yeah. One of my mates got a tattoo. And then I was let go, and he was just like, well, can you pay for the tattoo to get taken off?
0: No.
1: But I'm back. And I did that for him. I've had a beer with Sludge off the program Outback Truckers. I had a burn on Barbara Kendall's Barcelona gold medal.
0: Hold on, Sludge from Outback Truckers?
1: Yeah, Sludge from Outback Truckers. Yeah.
0: Wow. Okay. Great New Zealander.
1: Great New Zealander. I had a burn on Barbara Kendall's Barcelona gold medal winning Mistral windsurfer at the Kaiwi Lakes in 1993.
0: So, I want to hear more about that. Is that Barbara Kendall, did Barbara Kendall personally give that to you, or had that been sold to someone else as Barbara Kendall's bronze medal winning wind sailor, whatever it is, and you'd bought it as that? Was that still Barbara Kendall's or not?
2: I mean, you'd think Barcelona was 1992, and this was 1993, so you'd think... still property off.
0: You'd think, what do wind sailors do in that situation? Do they keep their old wind sailors that they won a gold medal in or a bronze medal in? Would you keep it like a cricket bat, say that you
1: Would
0: scored 100 with?
1: Oh, it's not like a cricket bat. You could put a cricket bat on the mantle. You can't put a bloody windsurfing get up on there.
0: No.
1: That's the annoying part. A couple more quick ones here. Morning, fellas. My lame claim to fame, I ran into Mashy in Brisbane.
2: Lame.
1: And this one here. I had direct eye contact with indie singer-songwriter sensation Jewel at the Waterfront Bar in Auckland in the late 90s.
2: Oh, I'm jealous.
0: That's Ruta's favourite artist of all time, Jewel.
2: And so, no, I'll stop.
0: Careful, Ruta. Careful. How did you breakfast?

0: 8:24 on the Hauraki Breakfast. It's Lame Claim to Fame Tuesday, my favourite day of the week so far. My favourite Lame Claim to Fame this morning has been I put down Muhammad Al-Fayed's cat. Or I killed Muhammad Al-Fayed's cat.
1: Well, he said put down.
2: Yeah, well.
0: Okay.
1: Or she, but we don't actually know whether that's in an official capacity.
0: I'm assuming that that person was a vet to Muhammad Al-Fayed.
1: Yeah, yeah, yeah. Otherwise, they would have said I killed it.
0: Yep.
1: Phil's texting, my lame claim to fame faced four balls off West Indies great Michael Holding many years ago.
0: Whoa!
1: In the UK.
0: Really? Yeah. Michael Holding?
1: You'd only face about four, wouldn't you?
0: Whispering Death.
1: Yeah.
0: Beautiful. Actually, one of the great bowling actions. One of the greatest bowlers of all time, really.
1: Yeah, smooth. Let's go to the phone lines. Good morning, Anthony. What's your lame claim to fame?
3: Oh, g'day. My lame claim to fame is I used to share a birthday with Sam Neill's cousin's son.
1: Wow. Okay, Sam Neill's cousin's son. Now, there's only one reason. Well, there's only a couple of reasons you could used to have shared one. Did you move your birthday, Anthony?
3: No. We had the same birthday, this kid and I, and we grew up together.
1: Yeah, right.
3: And, yeah, so that's the only connection there.
1: You've drifted apart. What is it, by the way, Anthony?
3: Sorry, say that again.
1: What is your birthday?
3: 29th of August.
0: Oh, coming up soon.
1: Yeah.
0: Anthony, that is so lame. I love it. That is amazing. It's amazing that you know that you share. That firstly, you know Sam Neill's cousin's son.
3: Yeah.
0: And then the fact that you share a birthday, absolutely remarkable.
3: Oh, thanks. Yeah, no, it was great birthdays. They used to have to put cellophane over his birthday cake so he didn't spit on the birthday cake.
0: Oh, interesting.
1: Yes. Wow. No cellophane on yours, though?
3: No, none of mine.
1: Made of stern stuff. Good stuff. Thank you very much for the call, Anthony. Should we go to Amanda from Tauranga? Yeah. Morning, Amanda. What's your lame claim to fame?
4: I sucked some Sean Bean's mouth.
0: Sorry?
1: Well, I've never heard it phrased like that.
4: Suction, you know, as in suction, like at the dentist.
0: Oh, okay. You didn't do it manually with your mouth?
4: No, unfortunately.
0: With a straw?
4: No, I would have given the chance,
1: Sean,
4: it was a bit unprofessional.
1: Sean Bean, Boromir from Lord of the Rings.
4: He's
1: also someone from Game of Thrones. Famously been killed in almost every role he's ever played.
4: Plays a villain often, yep.
1: Yeah.
0: Great actor.
4: Hell of a nice guy.
1: I presume, was he over here filming for Lord of the Rings and he needed some dental work? Is that what's going on?
4: It's exactly what happened. Yeah, he got quite a lot of dental work done.
0: Mm. Oh, what did he have done?
4: Oh, am I allowed to say?
0: Yeah,
4: is it
0: of course.
4: A breach of privacy?
0: Of course,
4: oh,
0: no.
4: He had his front teeth veneered and a few crowns at the back.
0: Oh, he had a couple of crowns. Oh, goodness.
4: Yeah.
0: Okay, so he was in there for some time.
4: Yep, hours.
0: And you were suctioning the hell out of his mouth. Was he, would you describe good dental hygiene from Sean Bean?
4: Very good.
0: Okay.
4: Yeah, all round good guy.
0: What was he requesting in terms of, was he watching anything on the screen above, on the roof of the dentist?
4: No, he was just in his zone, got in the zen, just was very good patient.
1: Just copped it.
0: Okay.
1: Good stuff. Thanks very much for the call.
0: Really good, Amanda. Appreciate
1: it. Great
4: claim
1: to fame.
0: Thank you.
1: I recently shared an elevator with Chippy. Looked like he was wearing his dad's suit. And then this one here. My wife shares a birthday with Anthony, who just called in.
5: Oh, wow. Coming up with Jerry and Manaya.
1: August 29th, I think it was.
0: Oh, really?
1: Yeah.
0: Okay. Coming up after the 8:30 sport headlines, Bunnings Trade Guess That Tool. 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
5: do you trim your downstairs?
4: No.
0: This is the Hauraki Breakfast.
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18: We've been

0: 8:32 on the Hariki Breakfast. Time to find out what AI has written in terms of sports headlines for the morning. Confidence is building that New Zealand will get a second NRL team. The Christchurch City Council has been working directly with the governing body for almost 2 years on requirements for a 20th team. New documents show a consultant has helped build a proposal. AI's probably done it. That's happening alongside the private Southern Orca bid. Chair Sir Graham Lowe claims the initiative makes sense.
1: The stadium down there is as good as any stadium in the NRL, if not better. And the way that Christchurch has done itself up and promoted itself as a city is fantastic.
0: Lowe's sounding good.
2: Yeah.
0: I heard he wasn't in good health, but he's sounding bloody good. That's good to hear.
2: Made of sterner stuff. Yeah, I don't know. It feels like it's definitely...

0: these stories come out, it's all so confusing. You're like, oh, I thought it was lockdown. Oh, it's not. Oh, it is. Oh, it's not. Wait, is PNG coming in? Are they not?
1: Mm.
0: They are. Or are they?
1: You'd love it if you were from Christchurch, though, because a lot of leaguers in Christchurch.
0: Well, yes, definitely. It's a massive league stronghold, and you know, I know a lot of people probably follow the Warriors more closely than they would, you know, their Super Rugby franchise down the South Island. But I would also say it will divide loyalties. Do you immediately jump on them? When you've been a lifelong Warriors fan, you consider yourself a day one, and then all of a sudden there's one that's in your backyard.
1: Oh, I know Cantabrians. Absolutely.
2: And also, if there's going to be the Southern Orcas, are they still going to be called the New Zealand Warriors, or are they going to have to go back to the Auckland Warriors?
0: Great question, Rudo. Great question.
2: We've got 3 years to sort it out, guys.
1: Rudy, you got the thinking cap on today.
2: Hey, thank you.
0: Upstairs for thinking, top 2 inches sort of stuff.
1: The All Blacks have scratched Test halfback Cam Roygaard from the 23-man squad as a precaution for tomorrow morning's second South African Rugby Tour match against the Sharks in Durban. He has what is being described as a tight calf muscle. Roygaard was initially named on the bench with Kyle Preston to start. Cortez Ratima has been summoned into the reserve, so not a bad person to have in reserves. You definitely want Cam Roygaard playing in your first test against South Africa. Yeah, you need your essentially best player.
0: Ideally.
1: Him and old, what's his face, at the back.
2: Will Jordan.
1: Will Jordan. Probably our best two players nowadays.
2: Willie George.
0: Yeah, but he'll be playing wing, it seems.
1: Yeah. And sad news, former Silver Fern netball captain Anna Nuuvau has died at aged 58. The mid-quarter made her New Zealand debut in 1989 and was elevated to lead the side in 1992 after Waimarama Tamonu's retirement. Nuuvau went on to play for and coach the Cook Islands national side. She's a lovely person. Sad news this morning, and thoughts and prayers to the Nuuvau family.

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1: Yes.
0: 0800 Hauraki.
2: Hold on, Jerry.
1: Hey, oh,
2: Jerry. I don't know who to call you.
1: Jeremy, settle down. 0800 Hauraki, we're celebrating the new Bunnings PowerPass Pro Rewards by giving you the chance to win big with Guess That Tool. 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
3: Should we go to Christchurch this morning, fellas?
2: Why the hell not?
3: Okay, let's go to line 3. Ben from Christchurch. Morning, Ben. How are you going?
4: Good. How are you?
5: Very well, thank you. Very
1: Christchurch, well, thank you. Home of the second New Zealand NRL franchise.
3: If they brought in a second franchise, Ben, would you be immediately on the bandwagon there, or would you be a Warriors fan?
4: Well, I'm firmly on the Warriors bandwagon, so yeah, I'll definitely jump.
3: You jump bandwagons?
4: Yeah, sure. Yeah.
1: Do you reckon most people would, Ben, from Canterbury?
4: Probably not. Oh, hard to know.
1: I reckon they would.
4: No one really supports rugby here anyway, so.
1: Oh, really?
3: Oh, look, to a degree.
1: Okay.
3: All right, Ben, let me ask you this. What line of work are you in?
4: I'm a builder.
3: Okay, this is going to work well for you.
1: So easy for you.
3: Let's see.
1: Maybe not for Ben. Let's give it. This is the sound here, Ben. What is that tool, Ben?
4: Are you able to do it again?
1: Yeah. Oh, yeah. We can do it again.
6: Are you ready, Ben?
4: Yeah.
1: Name that tool.
4: I don't know. Job saw?
1: No, Ben.
3: We'll go to Auckland where we find Mike. Good morning, Mike. How you going?
7: Good there, guys. How are you going?
3: Good, thank you.
1: Mate. I reckon Mike's going to be able to name this tool. Wow. Just looking at what Mike does for a job. He's a landscaper.
7: Yeah, mate. How are you guys going?
1: Yeah, good, Mike.
3: Good, mate.
1: Bloody good. Let's play the sound. What is that tool, Mike?
7: It's not one of those bloody Makita vacuum ones, huh? Or blah.
1: Or what?
7: Or blah.
3: Yeah, it's a blower. Yeah, that's right.
1: It's a
3: bloody
1: Ryobi 18-volt OnePlus blower.
3: You're dead right, Mike.
7: Oh, no doubt.
1: Oh, yeah, bro.
7: Nothing like a blower.
1: They are bloody good, those blowers, you got to say. They are good. They sort you out when you need. I've got that. I got the Ryobi 18-volt blower.
6: The OnePlus, yeah.
1: I got the blowy. It's bloody good.
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8: Fellas, I'm a little bit worried about my aging process.
1: Yes.
8: You sort of go through periods with your hair loss, and this is obviously happening to me. Is you'll be on your computer there and you look down at the keyboard and there's just hair all over it.
9: But here's the other side of that. I think you're on top, certainly, but I've never had a bigger bush.
8: I've been next door to you, Jace, in the urinals here at work, and I've looked over.
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0: Tropical tune from REM at 9 minutes to 9 in the morning, mainly because Bill Berry, who is a member of REM, famous for having one of the greatest monobrows of all time.
1: Oh, yeah.
0: So does he trim his upstairs nowadays? Not sure.
1: Well, this is what I wanted to discuss on the show this morning. Do you trim your
0: upstairs?
2: No.
1: Jeez, that was smooth.
3: Wow.
1: Smooth as a baby's bottom, that was. Can we get it one more time? Hey, hold on. Welcome into the Radio Hodaki Breakfast. Time now for Do You Trim Your
0: Upstairs?
2: No.
0: It's too good.
1: To be fair, we made that just as that song was playing.
0: It's too good.
1: It was just something that appeared to me yesterday. Something that my missus brought up, actually. She was like, she was looking at my face and she goes,
0: yuck. Sorry.
1: She goes, damn.
4: Damn you, good looking.
1: Okay.
4: Damn you.
1: Nah, not on that
4: my
1: way.
4: My fiance is like a hoodie.
1: Oh.
0: Oh, could you do something about that?
1: Okay. I think there's a photo of us in from a few years ago on the fridge. She was looking at that, turned and looked at me and went, ooh.
4: True.
0: What happened?
1: Yeah. She was just looking at my face and she was just like, oh, hold on, you've just got a hair there. And she went to just like brush it off my forehead.
0: Yes.
1: It was attached. And then she went to pull it out and she goes, you know what? Let me have a hone with the scissors on the eyebrows. And it made me think. I wanted to ask you, gentlemen, do you trim your upstairs?
0: Upstairs?
2: No.
0: Well, funny you say that. Back in the day, I don't have massive brows.
1: No.
0: I don't know if you've noticed, but they're starting to come through now that I'm about to be 50.
1: Yeah.
0: But back in the day, you know, not massive brows. So never had to shave in the mono area.
1: Yeah.
0: Which has been great. Thanks very much. But in recent times, because obviously I get my makeup done every night for 7 Sharp, and in recent times, one of the makeup artists has started to cut my brows. Yeah. There's been occasional hairs that have started protruding out there.
1: A couple of flyaways.
0: A couple of old man Sam the American Eagle brow hairs.
1: Yeah. Have you watched Clarkson's Farm?
0: No.
1: Every now and then on that, like an episode will start, he'll climb out of a tractor and you're like, oh! Looks like an owl swooped down from a tree. It's out of control. I have had a barber in the past, like, try and fade my eyebrows. So, like, you know, trimmed it down. You know what I mean? Like,
0: oh.
1: Yeah. Not
0: from above.
1: Yeah, like from above and from below.
0: Oh.
1: With the razor. And I was like, hey, relax.
0: Okay, so it's trying to shape those things?
1: Yeah, trying to shape those things.
0: Wow.
1: Which sucks because now you've got stubble around your eyebrows. You know? It's like, hey, I look good walking out of here, but tomorrow I now have stubble in my eye. I have eyebrow stubble.
0: Yeah, also you can end up looking like a receptionist from the 90s if they go too sort of big.
1: Yeah, McDonald's arches permanently surprised sort
0: that'll,
1: of thing.
0: That'll bring everything up. Yeah. What about hairs coming out of the side of your ears?
4: Yeah, that's troublesome.
1: Yep, that's
0: not
1: starting
0: the lobe,
1: to happen.
0: The bit that's just above the lobe. What is that bit called? This bit.
1: It's called your tragus.
0: Your tragus?
4: Well done.
1: It's called your tragus.
0: Okay, so tragus hair.
1: Yeah. Oh, yeah, tragus hair.
0: Tragus hair?
1: I had another barber just run the razor straight across my ear. I was like, Jesus, relax. So yeah, do you trim your upstairs, Rudy?
5: Do you trim your
0: upstairs?
2: No.
4: I've been known to, as you said, Jerry, they've got, my wife's name for them is crazy old man hairs in my eyebrows. And that gives you a little bit of a complex and then you start trimming it. And I've got one of those shavers that I use in the shower. And at one point I was like, oh, okay, now this is good. I can use it at 4 if I put it on a 4 level.
1: Oh, yeah, put the guard on.
4: And that works. Mm-hmm. And unfortunately, once it slipped to 2.5. And I went into work one day and someone was just looking at me for 2 minutes while I talked to them and they just went, what the F did you do to your eyebrows, bro?
0: Oh, no.
4: And then they took pictures of it and put it on social media.
0: Oh,
4: so that was good.
0: Awesome.
1: Good stuff. Are you worried you might accidentally bang a peptide in the old eyebrow line there?
4: Maybe I should get a transplant from there.
0: Hey,
4: sweet.
0: Speaking of the peptides, because you're peptiding your hairline at the moment, Ruda, and you also peptided your arm yesterday in a non-hair zone. How's that coming along?
4: Well, I mean, it's supposed to take 12 weeks, dude. Yeah. It's not going to happen overnight.
1: It will happen. We have some baby hairs on his wrist.
4: Yeah, he'll be there soon.
0: Okay. Good to know.
1: So where do we land there?
0: Yes, I do.
1: Yes, yes.
0: I do. I trim my upstairs, downstairs, actually.
1: Do you trim your
0: upstairs?
2: No.

0: This is the Hareke Breakfast with Jerry and Manaya. So voting is open now for the GOAT until this Sunday, August 16. And then we are going to get straight into the countdown from 9 a.m. next Monday. So that's not that far away.
1: No, I always find it crazy how wildly varied everyone's greatest song of all time is. I guess this, for me, it's similar to the MVP debate in the NBA in that... GOAT, like greatest of all time versus your favorite, are those two different things, do you think? I don't know. This is what makes it so up for debate, right, because your favorite song versus the song, like, for example, I wouldn't consider Stairway to Heaven one of my favorite songs. I would consider it one of the greatest songs of all time.
0: Yeah, I think they are two different things. I agree with you on that. I was surprised last year in the top 10 that System of a Down Aerials managed to get to 8.
1: Exactly.
0: Now, I know that song. It's a pretty good song.
1: Fine.
0: It's not one of my favorite songs, but I was very surprised that people thought that that was one of the greatest songs. I'd love to hear the justification of exactly why that was, say, better than Seven Nation Army by the White Stripes.
1: Yeah, or another System of a Down song. I do wonder if it's like, if you're a massive System of a Down fan, you're not going to go Chop Suey or, you know, one of the other really well-known songs. You're going to go for something. I mean, Aerial's definitely one of their most well-known songs. But you know what I mean?
0: Yeah.
1: You're not going to pick the most famous one of their... But that's what I mean about the difference between your favourite and the greatest, because my favourite Queens of the Stone Age song is not No One Knows, but I think it is the greatest Queens of the Stone Age song.
2: That's good, yeah.
1: And the greatest... Therefore, the greatest song of all time.
0: I think it's a great song. There's no doubt about that. Is it the greatest song of all time?
1: Yes, yes it is.
0: Is it better than, yes, would I rather own that song? This is the thing I always ask,
1: yes,
0: myself.
1: Would you
0: Which
1: rather
0: song would I want to own and have written?
1: Yes.
0: And I would have wanted to always write, in terms of the greatest song of all time,
1: yeah,
0: I would always want to have written Be Mine Tonight by The Dudes.
1: The Dudes.
0: I wish I wrote that song.
1: Right.
0: Particularly in the last part, the breakdown.
1: Yeah.
0: I love the way it breaks down at the end.
1: Yeah.
0: Would I have rather written that song than Stairway to Heaven and made billions of dollars? Absolutely. I would.
1: Yeah.
0: That's how much I love that song.
1: Yeah. No, that's exactly it. And I guess the beauty of these things is that it's not up to us. You get to decide.
0: No.
1: Your GOAT. So text GOAT to 3483. We'll send you the link. By the way, like Jerry said before, voting closes this Sunday. So do it now. Or you'll forget. We'll start counting down next week, and you'll be like, oh, hang on, I didn't vote.
0: Yeah. So, the countdown starts next Monday at 9 a.m. This is the Hareke Breakfast.

0: This is the Hideki Breakfast with Jerry and Manoy. It's Tuesday, which means we do lame claims to fame. We didn't get through all of the lame claims to fame at 8 o'clock. This is often the case.
1: We'll do it now. Ollie has got in touch. My dad's mate coached Will Jordan at high school.
0: Oh, interesting. I wonder what he taught Will Jordan when he was coaching him.
1: Yeah, I don't know.
0: You know, did he teach him how to do the Charles Nickel Clockstar highball take?
1: Your hands above the eyes sort of stuff.
0: He doesn't seem to do that anymore.
1: Who, Chance? Oh, Will Jordan.
0: Will Jordan.
1: Nah, it doesn't have to. There's something about Will Jordan, like, I don't know what it is. He's very hard to tackle. It's like he's made of flubber. He's got the Fijian fend down, which is where when someone's going to tackle you and you just push down with your shoulder on either side.
0: Yeah.
1: He's got that down to a T. It looks like he's doing nothing and it just shakes. Shakes defenders off.
0: I think there's two things with Will Jordan, and I have never tackled him, so I can't say that this is true or not, but I think he has bigger, stronger legs than what you might think.
1: Yeah.
0: And I think he's quicker than what you think. Mm-hmm. I think he's deceptive.
1: Oh, yeah.
0: And so I think he's stronger and a little bit quicker, and I think he's got insanely good balance and quite good skin too.
1: How's this one? Richard Hadley bowled one ball to me at a coaching clinic in 1991 when I was 10. I smoked them through the covers, and he responded with pursed lips.
2: 91. So he retired in 1990, Jerry. You would, of course, know.
0: Yes.
2: So his post-retirement, he would be 41?
0: Yeah.
2: Yeah, that would have hurt his feelings.
0: Yeah, he wouldn't have liked that. In fact, I've got another person who he bowled a delivery to, and they pulled it away, and the next ball was a lot quicker, and it came through the chest region.
1: Yeah. Split them in half.
0: Yeah.
1: I served Nisbo at the Cambridge Hotel TAB circa 2015.
0: Oh.
1: 10 to win on number 8. It got second.
0: Oh, Grant Nisbet, great New Zealander.
1: Yeah. My dad went to a house party in the UK and the front man from Hot Chocolate was there.
2: Oh, yeah.
0: Gross. What a band.
1: I Believe in Miracles.
0: Yeah.
1: Yeah.
0: Hot Chocolate. Thing. Yeah. A whole lot of hits, actually.
2: Started with a kiss.
0: It started with a kiss. Great song.
1: Absolute Pest writes that
0: message. Yeah. That'd be wrong.
1: As this one, milking this content until it's sub-Saharan dry, fellas. That's from PBNix__.
0: So that's just more of a comment rather than than an actual lame claim to fame.
1: Yep. And next week his lame claim to fame will be that he got that read out. Yep. I have had lunch with David Attenborough.
2: That's not lame.
1: That is not lame.
0: Wow. I wonder how many people were at that lunch, whether it was just a one-on-one.
1: Yeah.
0: Was it a date?
1: And nine... In 1999, the Ranfurly Shield had a sleepover at my house.
0: Wow. I wonder where it slept. Would you say, okay, so if the Ranfurly Shield...
1: I wonder if anyone slept.
0: Yeah, probably. I wonder what happened on the top of the shield. If the Ranfurly Shield was left over at your house, would you put it in bed with you?
1: Yes.
2: Yes.
0: Okay, good.
1: Yeah. Is it
0: good?
1: Ferg writes, I've won 5 prizes off what now?
2: That's hard to do.
1: Yeah.
0: What?
1: I know.
0: That's Ferg.
1: Ferg.
0: Wow.
1: Bastard. Because I've never
0: tried
1: got through.
0: So many times, man.
1: Calyops would never take me. Yeah. Wow. In my year 9 class, we played dodgeball against Matt Henry's year 12 PE class. We lost.
0: That's not surprising.
1: My mother-in-law went out with Russell Crowe when she was a teenager before fame.
0: Yeah, because of course he used to live in Auckland, didn't he? Yeah. Russell Rock. Well known around the traps.
1: And... this one here from Cam. I am friends with future debutante All Black Samisi Tupotailoa on Facebook.
0: Oh.
1: Good on you, Cam.
0: This is the Hauraki Breakfast. The Hauraki Breakfast with Jerry and Manaya.

0: This is the Hideki Breakfast with Jerry and Manai. 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It's free.
1: Yes, and it sounds a little bit like this. My missus is like that too. When you wake her up, she's just in a feral mood.
0: Yeah.
1: Even if she's like, oh, hey, can you wake me up at blah, blah, blah, because she's going to do this. Oh, yeah, sweet, you wake her up. What? Oh, I've woken you up. I wasn't asleep.
0: She does not mind me waking up in the morning. She's great in the morning, straight up, happy. But middle of the night,
1: yeah.
0: She's a
1: She's
0: a
2: said a lot actually about her off here.
0: She's a night.
1: Oh, well, here's a chance to say it to her on air, listen to the radio show.
0: Wow, that's true.
2: That's true. You grabbed.
0: She's Tulsi is so nice during the day, but during the night she's a real.
1: Jeez, I really feel like the group chat's been leaked there. That's how that felt.
0: This is the Hideki Breakfast.
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4: G'day, it's Beck here. 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

0: That's the Hideki Breakfast with Jerem and I. We'll be broadcasting live from Bunnings Glenfield this Friday, August 14.
1: There's nothing I love more than an on-site broadcast, gentlemen. I'm fizzed up to go down there. It's good to get out of the studio every now and then.
0: Yeah, and you can join us as well if you want to from 6 a.m. for a free tradie breakfast. Who doesn't want a free breakfast nowadays? Also a chance to win a whole bunch of prizes. We've got mobile vouchers to give out. We've got 2 degrees credit. There's a whole lot of Bunnings merch. We're going to be giving out Bunnings hats. Left, right and centre, so you can look like members of the Traveller family. There's gift cards and there's heaps more stuff.
1: It's at Bunnings Glenfield, which if you haven't figured out, whenever someone says they're from a suburb and doesn't name the city that they're from Auckland. 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You're like, what the hell's that? Like, America. Oh, we'll just say that then.
0: Yeah.
1: So Bunnings, Glenfield, that's in Auckland. 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
0: Yeah. 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

0: This is the Hauraki Breakfast with Jerry and Manaya. So tomorrow morning, the All Blacks are taking on the Sharks in South Africa, in Durban.
1: Yes, 5 a.m. Same time as the last one. I think the Springboks test is actually at 3 a.m., which is absolutely brutal. But also, the ACC will be covering that game from 5 a.m. And I know what you're thinking, but Manaya, your show starts at 6 a.m.
0: Yeah, because they're doing it live on Radio Hauraki.
1: Yeah. So I don't really know how that works. I mean, like G Lane said, that game against the Stormers, the first half went for 55 minutes.
0: Yeah.
1: So by the time our show starts...
0: It sucked, man, that game. That game sucked. But I just hope that this game against the Sharks, I hope the officials get it right. Like, I hope they spend lots of time over every single decision. I hope they go to the TMO a lot of times. I hope that the Sharks, I know it's preseason for them, I hope they make sure that they, if they do have any injury concerns, they take their time. Stop the bloody game.
1: These are essentially warm-up games. There's no reason for anyone to get a career-threatening injury, particularly when their season, the Stormers, hasn't even started.
0: Yeah.
1: Sorry, Sharks.
0: Sharks, yeah.
1: Yeah, hasn't even started.
0: So my message to the Sharks is, and to the All Blacks too, like, because it's a big tour, just take your time.
1: Take your time, man. Make sure we get the calls right. Yep. If the TMO needs to get involved, in fact, if the TMO hasn't seen anything or seen anything, it might be worth referring one upstairs. I would like for this to be a tight game as well. I think that the All Blacks really need to be tested. So if this were to go to overtime, I think that would be best case scenario.
0: Yeah,
1: it would eat into our show.
0: Hold on.
1: It would mean that we probably wouldn't start the show till like 7, which means probably like an hour less.
0: An hour sleeping for us.
1: But I think if that's what's best for the All Blacks, I'm okay with it. Yeah. I'm fine with an hour sleeping.
0: I didn't realise. Yeah, of course that means that we'd be sleeping in. Yeah. Mm.
1: But again, if it means every call's correct, if it means Ma'anonu doesn't tear a hamstring.
0: Yeah.
1: If it means that the All Blacks can finally get that test that we need before we face the Springboks.
0: No, you know what?
1: I'm willing to sleep in.
0: Yep, on balance, I do hope, I'll go back to that original point, I think it's important that they sort all those things out. So, despite the fact I want to get in here and start the show, and I can't wait to get into it.
1: I've got so much to get off my chest tomorrow morning.
0: Yeah.
1: Won't be able to now.
0: Main thing is that they sort things out. That's going to be from 5 a.m. tomorrow morning on Radio Hauraki. And God knows when the Hauraki Breakfast starts. This is the Hauraki Breakfast. Beck's up next.
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11: In this update, Auckland Councillor Greg Sayers says it's totally inappropriate for the government to fast track a major housing development near Orewa, which may not be able to be connected to city water until 2050 or later. Ruapehu District Council is confident that water will be restored in Ohakone by 5pm today, with work to repair a damaged reservoir pipeline taking longer than expected. Local Government Minister Simon Watts says he wants councils to get on board with amalgamation as the government considers 18 proposals to merge existing councils. Newstalk ZB can confirm that Māori born overseas who are applying for citizenship by grant won't be exempt from a new citizenship test being rolled out next year. A push to get more children talking as Youthline faces a spike in demand. The Mental Health Helpline says it's seeing more young New Zealanders than ever seeking help, including an increase in callers under the age of 12. And Newstalk ZB has revealed that Christchurch City Council has been working directly with the NRL for almost 2 years on what it would take to secure the competition's 20th team. That's news. In sport, a cold front sweeping over South Africa has made for a wet final training session for the All Blacks in Durban ahead of facing the Sharks tomorrow morning. The match day 23 and non-playing members went through separate drills. Canterbury Cricket have filled their two coaching vacancies ahead of the domestic season. Brendan Donkers and Amy Satterthwaite have been appointed to the men's and women's roles respectively. Donkers says he enjoyed his time in charge, filling in for Middlesex-bound Peter Fulton, en route to Red Bull success last season after losing the 50-over and 20-over deciders.
12: Winning the Plunkett Shield, it was a great effort from the guys for them to back up and really push hard for those last four games. A testament to their character and resilience, really.
0: That's Sport.
11: And I'm Malcolm Jordan.
0: A hash brown and bacon and egg McMuffin make mornings. Mmm. Welcome to the AM at Macca's.

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The greatest songs of all time, as voted by you. 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

job party for your Tuesday morning here on Hauraki Days, thanks to TradeStaff. And if you're looking for work, there's jobs available right now. 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It's your last week to get your votes in for the GOAT Countdown. It kicks off next Monday, so have a hard think about it. I mean, it is hard to pick out three tunes. Maybe this is one of them.

Jane's Addiction here on Hauraki Days with Beck. Now, very exciting. Manuka Fuel Symphony Festival has revealed its first lineup for 2027. And in the mix, you got LAB, you got legendary UK DJ Paul Oakenfold, US act Poolside, they're making their New Zealand debut, and other Kiwi favourites, you got Lady Hawk and Corella. It's happening Saturday 20th of March at Auckland Domain. More artists are to be announced, but you can get your tickets on sale now at symphony.com. I've got a bit of a Joel Shadbolt update for you soon, but right now, here's Shehard.

0: Howdy, this is Scotty from the Boondocks, and you're about to check out our new song, Drive. We wrote this one a little while ago, and it is about trying to leave a situation that you just can't seem to bring yourself to get out of. Hope you enjoy.
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0: Anyway, band The Boondocks with their track Drive. You can find out more about it on our Locals Only page at hauraki.co.nz. Now, very exciting this morning, it has been announced the Manuka Fuel Symphony Festival is first lineup and LAB is in the mix. And I'm catching up with Joel Shadbolt at lunchtime today. And I think we'll have to play some LAB tunes because he's going to be in studio. So if there's one that you'd like to hear, flick it through to me now on 3483. Make sure you're tuning in at midday to hear all the goss on what's happening with the Manuka Fuel Symphony Festival with LAB and what's happening for them between now and then. I'll be back very soon with a bit of bush.
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0: You're listening to Hauraki Days with Beck. Now it is Tuesday morning and lame claims to fame went down on Hauraki Breakfast this morning. We'll revisit a couple of those coming up next hour here on Hauraki.
1: 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Jerry and Manaya, the Hauraki Breakfast.
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23: In this update, concerns that flaws in the fast-track approval process will badly affect rural Auckland. A 1,200-home development near Orewa has been given the green light, despite there being no piping for wastewater, meaning it'll have to be trucked out for years. Minister Simon Watts says the government will be working with councils on mergers as it starts to weigh up 18 amalgamation proposals around the country. Meanwhile, Environment Canterbury says it must be a priority to keep critical regional services running during the overhaul. A push to get more children talking as Youthline faces a spike in demand. The Mental Health Helpline says it's seeing more young New Zealanders than ever seeking help, including an increase in callers under the age of 12. The government's confirming that Māori born overseas applying for citizenship by grant still have to do the incoming citizenship test being rolled out next year. Christchurch City Council has locked in its new boss, signing interim CEO Bede Karen into a four-year contract with a $450,000 salary. That's news.
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23: In sport, confidence is building that New Zealand will get a second NRL league team. The Christchurch City Council has been working directly with the governing body for almost 2 years on requirements for a 20th team. New documents show a consultant has helped build the proposal. That's happening alongside the private Southern Orca bid. Chair Sir Graham Lowe says claims the initiative makes sense.
0: The stadium down there is as good as any stadium in the NRL, if not better. And the way that Christchurch has done itself up and promoted itself as a city is fantastic.
23: Former Silver Ferns captain Anna Nuivaua has been remembered as an inspiration both on and off the netball court. The 23-capped New Zealand midcourter has died aged 58. Luke Jacobson has described himself as a stunned mullet when finding out he had captained the All Blacks for the first time in their match against the Sharks in Durban. That's sport. I'm Malcolm Jordan. A hash brown and bacon and egg McMuffin make mornings Welcome to the AM at Macca's.
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It's Incubus, and you're listening to Hauraki Days with Beck. It is Tuesday morning, which means my favourite segment on the Hauraki Breakfast Show, Lame Claims to Fame. It went down earlier this morning. We're going to revisit a couple of those coming up soon. But in the meantime, here's Gorillaz.

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1: When I saw you in Verona.

It's Offspring here on Hauraki Days, and perhaps that was what you voted for the GOAT Countdown. It's kicking off on Monday, the 17th of August, which means this coming Sunday is when votes are closing. If you haven't voted yet, you just got a few days left. 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Maybe you voted for this one. Here's The Cure with Lullaby.

0: It's Super Groove. You're listening to Radio Hauraki and it is Tuesday. So my favourite segment, Lame Claims to Fame, happened on Hauraki Breakfast. And there were some very interesting texts and callers that came through today.
1: I once put down Mohamed Al-Fayed's cat. Remind me.
2: Whoa. So Mohamed Al-Fayed, former owner of Harrods, the famous department store in London. Before that, an arms dealer, an Egyptian arms dealer, made a huge amount of money out of that, bought Harrods. His son, Dodi Al-Fayed, tragically died with Princess Diana.
1: Oh.
2: In the tunnel. And was, Princess Diana's lover.
1: Yeah, right.
2: At time of death. So,
1: allegedly,
2: this person put down Mohamed Al-Fayed's cat.
1: Jeez, I wouldn't be admitting to that. You know, you never know what's going to bloody happen. Stay out of tunnels.
2: Obviously, we're a vet, maybe somewhere in the UK.
1: Not necessarily,
2: I'm thinking,
1: brother.
2: I'd like to hear.
3: Just a sicko.
1: Just some guy.
2: Wow.
1: Let's go to the phone lines. Good morning, Anthony. What's your lame claim to fame?
4: My lame claim to fame is I used to share a birthday with Sam Neill's cousin's son.
1: Oh, wow. Okay. Sam Neill's cousin's son.
4: And we grew up together. Yeah, right. And, so that's the only connection there.
2: Anthony, that is so lame. I love it.
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0: You're listening to Honaki Days with Beck. It's coming up on midday, which means 12 o'clock rock is just around the corner, and I've got a special someone joining me today. I've got Joel Shadbolt from LAB, because the lineup for Manuka Fuel Symphony Festival has been announced and LAB are on it. So if there's a tune you want to hear from them, let me know on 3483. I'll be back with Joel after news and sport with 12 o'clock rock.
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5: In this update, National's caucus has a scheduled meeting tonight, but Senior Minister Chris Bishop says Chris Luxon's leadership isn't on the agenda. The Herald reported speculation is swirling about a potential leadership spill. concerns that flaws in the fast-track approval process will badly affect rural Auckland. A 1,200-home development near Orewa has been given the green light, despite there being no piping for wastewater, meaning it'll have to be trucked out for years. Contact Energy's ahead is assuring a potential new Taranaki data centre would be water neutral and powered by new renewable energy. Contact has posted a record $423 million annual profit. A former director of Hawke's Bay's Sacred Hill Vineyard, which went into receivership in 2021, has pleaded not guilty to artificially increasing the inventory's value. Richard Foddy's chosen a jury trial. State Highway 38 is closed south of Rotorua after a two-vehicle crash just before 10 a.m. with injuries reported. That's news. In sport, the Wellington Phoenix have made another significant signing for the upcoming A-League women's campaign. Decorated Australian midfielder Tamika Yallop joins for the 2026-27 season from Brisbane Roar. Yallop is the ninth most capped Matilda in history and has led Brisbane to their two championship titles as part of an A-League career spanning 20 years. Southern Orcas chairman Sir Graham Lowe feels left in the dark by Christchurch City Council in the push for a second New Zealand NRL team.